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6: 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We meet the first and third Tuesday of the month at the Spencer Golf and Country Club. Our meetings begin at 5:30 right after work, and we keep our meetings to under an hour. Throughout the year, Kiwanis After Five stays active with numerous projects, such as Just Because Roses, Christmas Boxes during the Grand Meander, and much more. 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Or better yet, we invite you to attend one of our meetings in person at the Spencer Golf and Country Club, Kiwanis After Five of Spencer. 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
20: 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Alex, it is getting dark early in Los Angeles, even with the time change, as Washington has a 21-10 lead over USC. Now, USC does have the ball and driving, but I got a terrifying text just a moment ago that we have to address. It's from a friend of mine, and all it said was, Lincoln Riley, next Michigan head coach, and I can't think of something I want less, but then I think about who is the current situation now at Michigan.

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6: What happened to Jane Doe in 2024 is deeply disturbing and will weigh heavily on our community for years to come.
5: The Cornell community there, a video from the university president Michael Kotlikoff saying the rape allegations raise troubling issues about sexual assault, dehumanization, and aspects of party culture. Tennessee Correction Commissioner Frank Stratta offering his resignation after the death row debacle. Witnesses, including reporters, saying Krista Pike was alive after being administered two lethal doses of the sedative pentobarbital. She's alive now, hooked up on tubes. The FBI in Alabama has arrested three people accused of threatening comments directed at President Trump on Friday as the president held a rally in Mobile. The captain of the Fly Dubai plane says his co-pilot used religion as a ruse, telling him he wanted to pray, and the captain looked away and got whacked in the back of the head. This is ABC News.
7: 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A check of the weather. It'll be clear tonight and down to 50, winds out of the south at about 5 to 10. Tomorrow, another nice day for your Sunday. Sunny, mid-60s by tomorrow night. Clear, middle 40s. Sunny on Monday, upper 60s. By Monday night, a little cooler, mid-50s. Tuesday, sunny and still dry, mid-70s. By Tuesday night, mid-50s. Wednesday, sunny, low 70s. Thursday, sunshine at about 70 degrees. Thursday night, low 50s. Friday, sunny, low 70s. And Saturday, another beautiful day, sunny and breezy. Temperatures in the mid-70s. Hope you enjoy your Saturday evening. For more weather anytime, go to NorthwestIowaNow.com. 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
13: Martin Weiss, Alex Monaco coming to you live from the Fox Sports Radio studios. Follow us on Twitter, tweet the show. I'm at Martin Weiss. And he's at Alex Monaco. We did get a tweet earlier today from Hammer and Hank, Alex. Says, do you think my Chiefs will continue their winning ways and win the Super Bowl, or will they fall back into a big slump? I know where you stand on it.
14: I mean, I don't have them to win the Super Bowl preseason because I was obviously on Pittsburgh, but that was my value 65-1 Willy Wonka ticket. But on the show, we were all over the Chiefs before the 3-0 start, so it'd be tough to waver off them after predicting they were looking good. Where are you at with them? I mean, again, this could be one of those betting years where we know what Mahomes is when he's laying more than 3.5. They win, they don't cover, and we do that thing where we maybe sort of nitpick. But again, that conversation of coaching, quarterback, and defense, arguably when they're firing on all cylinders, Martin, they got all three.
13: Well, let's dive into that game because it is the matchup of the undefeated, right? Kansas City and Vegas. Game being played in Vegas, and there's a lot of interesting stats on the line, all of them for Kansas City. Do you know that if Andy Reid wins this game, he will be the most winningest coach in Allegiant Stadium history? The problem, he only plays there once a year, and then I think he got a Super Bowl there as well. But you get the point. It's they don't often play there. Their division rival, he will have, I believe, 7 wins, which will be better than any Raider coach in the time of that stadium. Patrick Mahomes has incredible records against the Broncos. He also really, really good against the Raiders. And a point that you say this is a rivalry in history sense only, because Kansas City has dominated it. However, this don't quite feel to me like your granddad's Raiders teams, okay? Like, when I look at Clint Kubiak and that no nonsense that he's bringing into the locker room, you got professional quarterback Kirk Cousins, who, again, you have a ceiling, but you definitely also have a floor if everything's right around him, and they are dialing it up the right way around him. And then defensively, just some nasty dudes who hit hard for that Vegas Raiders team.
14: They do. This is a really, really interesting game because, you know,

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8: We gave you no tax on tips, no tax on overtime.
7: A month before the midterms, President Trump talking up something very popular in Ohio and something else that isn't, data centers, telling a crowd tonight they will benefit local communities and make a lot of money for people. This weekend, he promised pre-election checks to seniors on Medicare, $90 one time, on top of the $5,000 to all American adults if Republicans win both houses of Congress. With jet fuel prices the highest ever, Thanksgiving airfares look to be 30% higher than last year. The Fly Dubai pilot who fended off an attack by his co-pilot at 34,000 feet says he respectfully had turned away when the co-pilot told him he wanted to pray. And then a few minutes later, he was attacked from behind.
9: There was a big blow to the back of my head.
7: With the cockpit emergency axe, no further word on the case. This is ABC.
1: 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A check of the weather. It'll be clear tonight and down to 50. Winds out of the south at about 5 to 10. Tomorrow, another nice day for your Sunday. Sunny, mid-60s by tomorrow night. Clear, middle 40s. Sunny on Monday, upper 60s. By Monday night, a little cooler, mid-50s. Tuesday, sunny and still dry, mid-70s. By Tuesday night, mid-50s. Wednesday, sunny, low 70s. Thursday, sunshine at about 70 degrees. Thursday night, low 50s. Friday, sunny, low 70s. And Saturday, another beautiful day, sunny and breezy. Temperatures in the mid-70s. Hope you enjoy your Saturday evening. For more weather anytime, go to northwestiowanow.com. 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
3: ABC News, I'm Wayne Cabot. The Coast Guard has found wreckage off Nantucket. Debris from an air ambulance that was carrying six people. It vanished over the Atlantic on a Saturday flight bound for Boston from Bermuda. Not known why a patient needed transporting. In a video to the Cornell community, University President Michael Kotlikoff says the administration and community must do better.
4: What happened to Jane Doe in 2024 is deeply disturbing and will weigh heavily on our community for years to come.
3: He says her rape allegations raise troubling issues about sexual assault, dehumanization, and aspects of party culture, alcohol, and drug use. The Fly Dubai pilot attacked at 34,000 feet said he had turned away from his co-pilot out of respect when the man said he wanted to pray. Next thing he knew, he was whacked in the back of the head with a cockpit crew axe. October baseball, 100 degrees at Dodger Stadium, and the Dodgers win Game 1. It's ABC News.
5: 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A check of the weather. It'll be clear tonight and down to 50. Winds out of the south at about 5 to 10. Tomorrow, another nice day for your Sunday. Sunny mid-60s by tomorrow night. Clear middle 40s. Sunny on Monday, upper 60s. By Monday night, a little cooler, mid-50s. Tuesday, sunny and still dry, mid-70s. By Tuesday night, mid-50s. Wednesday, sunny, low 70s. Thursday, sunshine at about 70 degrees. Thursday night, low 50s. Friday, sunny, low 70s. And Saturday, another beautiful day. Sunny and breezy. Temperatures in the mid-70s. Hope you enjoy your Saturday evening. For more weather anytime, go to northwestiowanow.com. 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

0: No, it's not. Exactly. You can separate the two, but yet you're going to deal with numbskulls, is my point. Like, there are going to be a couple of trolls or a couple of people out there who are just out to cause trouble or nefarious. But, you know, at some point in your life, you're going to deal with somebody that's scum. But it's how you react to that. And what you can't do is cry a river and try to find the nearest microphone to blow that up into a giant situation. Like, the way that she responded to what I thought was pretty basic heckling is utterly, like, beneath the best player in the world. Like, if she's the best, like, you just have to shrug that off and expect that you're going to get that because you're the best. And yeah, that does lead to some jealousy, and people that like other players other than you are going to come after you for that. You just got to accept it. And she couldn't. That's where Sophie Cunningham is 100% right and is dead on with her critique here. It's just, if we want to be treated like them, then that means we're going to be treated like them on both sides. And to be treated like them means we also need to respond like them. And that is where we have a big disconnect.
1: There is no doubt. And yeah, I don't really have much else to add. I mean, I think to me, the whole Asia Wilson thing, I think what Sophie Cunningham said was just that was what frustrated me as an observer of that whole situation earlier this week, is just the idea that you can't demand respect, equality of respect. And it's like, there are downsides that come with these jobs, and there are downsides that come with the spotlight that is now on the league. And, you know, I think there's too many athletes, it's not just WNBA players, that expect all of the good and none of the bad. And it's like, no, you get paid a lot of money. And oh, by the way, you got paid a lot more now since Caitlin Clark came in and they redid the media deal. But you get paid more. It's because there's more people in the stands, more people watching, and you have to learn how to deal with it. So I don't really have a ton else to add, Jamar. I don't know if you have anything else to add, but it's just like, I'm so glad somebody said this, because I am just so over how these women act. And by the way, while we're here, I'm just going to say it, and I think I said it to lead this segment. Tainted title if the Vegas Aces win. She should not have been playing in game three. We all know it. We all know what the rules say, that basically based on the rules, she cannot enter the stands. They said, oh, she entered some, you know, player lane or something like that. Does not matter. She should not have played in game three. If they win the title, they obviously play the Valkyries on Sunday in the Western Conference Finals. If they win the title, it's tainted. But the broader picture, I'm so glad Sophie Cunningham said something.
0: Yeah, and to the GM's point, one other thing about that is, like, you can come at her and say that you've had different experiences or that she's not being fully accurate or whatever like that. She also did the thing that you have to do for your fan base. Like, the one people that she has to make sure feel like, you know, she's on their side are the ones that are buying tickets in that building. It doesn't mean that you whitewash a bunch of awful behavior, but you are going to try to stand up for them when they are being called all sorts of things, and not just by players, but by a bunch of media types. And she called out the media types and said, it's a bunch of people that have never even been in our building that are saying all this kind of stuff. And there were literally media people that responded to that and said, yeah, that's because I'm afraid to come into your building. And I'm like, man, get out of the profession. Like, if that's your response, I don't think your coverage is needed. Like, I think we need to move on. Like, that was one of the most pathetic responses to something I've ever heard. It's like, I'm afraid to go into your building as a media person because of what I'm going to experience there. I'm like, what are you talking about?
1: Real quick, because we got to get to DeSager and take a break. As a media person, in any American sport ever, has anything ever happened to them? Like, I can't speak to, like, you know,
0: like Jim Rome got
1: punched
0: by Jim Everett.
1: Yeah, that was calling him a name to his face, though. That's
0: yes,
1: not
0: yes,
1: that's
0: yes,
1: not
0: yes.
1: Oh, I was walking into a WNBA game in Cleveland and I got beat up by fans in the hallway. Now, like I said, maybe in like some of these South American or European soccer countries, I don't know, but I've been following sports for a long time, and I don't know. I don't ever remember a media member getting beat up by fans and because they're not safe. Anyway, Fox Sports Radio, Eric Torres, Jason Martin, Fox Sports Radio Studios. We'll come back when we do. We will get it to the news desk. Steve DeSager, a lot to get you caught up on. Busy day one of the NLDS. Busy day of college football. DeSager's going to have it all for you next. Fox Sports Radio.
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0: And a very good evening from 102.5 FM and 1240 AM KICD. A check of the weather. It'll be clear tonight and down to 50. Winds out of the south at about 5 to 10. Tomorrow, another nice day for your Sunday. Sunny, mid-60s by tomorrow night. Clear, middle 40s. Sunny on Monday, upper 60s. By Monday night, a little cooler, mid-50s. Tuesday, sunny and still dry, mid-70s. By Tuesday night, mid-50s. Wednesday, sunny, low 70s. Thursday, sunshine at about 70 degrees. Thursday night, low 50s. Friday, sunny, low 70s. And Saturday, another beautiful day, sunny and breezy. Temperatures in the mid 70s. Hope you enjoy your Saturday evening. For more weather anytime, go to northwestiowanow.com. 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
7: There's late night college football on Fox TV. Arizona at home leads Cincinnati early in the third quarter 10-0. And early in the third, it's Baylor now ahead 38-13 at Arizona State. Number 25, Missouri at home. Blitz number 8, Florida 45-17. Austin Simmons, 340 yards passing and two scores. And for Mizzou, Jamal Roberts, 24 carries, 211 yards, three touchdowns. Fifth-ranked Ohio State won at number 14, Iowa, 31-14. Buckeyes had led 10-6 late in the first half. Jeremiah Smith finished with 11 receptions for 206 yards and two TDs. In openers of best-of-five baseball division series, Tampa Bay 1-0 over the Yankees. White Sox won 3-0 at Cleveland. The Dodgers and Tarek Skubal downed Atlanta 5-3. Milwaukee homered in the seventh and beat the Padres 3-2 tonight. I'm Steve DeSager.
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0: Clay County so that we are able to know the needs of all the different communities in Clay County. 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

0: Everybody, Fox Sports Radio, Air Tours, Jason Martin. We are live, 1:26 Eastern Time, 34 minutes from our great friend Mike Harmon following us at 2 a.m. Eastern. Harmon, oh my goodness, he's going to have so much on week four of the NFL, so much on week five of college football, and your fantasy update. I believe it's about 12:20 Eastern time when he does that. So make sure you're locked in. Mike Harmon following us here at the top of the hour. With that said, before we get to the top of the hour, we got to play America's favorite game. It's time for...
1: I don't want to overreact, but...
2: What's our objective?
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0: I don't want to overreact, but... J-Mart, you start first, but that is the segment. Don't want to overreact, but...
4: I don't want to overreact, but... I'm not sure it matters who plays quarterback for the Chicago Bears. They're still going to score a lot of points. And the reason I say that is because it doesn't seem to matter. Like, Caleb went out. Bajent did all right. But it seems like it doesn't even matter. You couldn't even have Bajent

0: 102.5 FM and 1240 AM KICD. Here is a check of the weather. It'll be clear during the overnight hours. And then later today for your Sunday, sunshine and dry, mid-60s, north wind at about 5 to 10. Sunday night, clear, middle 40s. Sunny on Monday, upper 60s. By Monday night, clear and not as cool, mid-50s. Sunny Tuesday, mid-70s. Tuesday night, mid-50s. Wednesday, still dry, sunny. Temperatures in the low 70s. Thursday, sunny, mid-70. Thursday night, down to the low 50s. Friday, sunny and low 70s. And then on Saturday, sunny, breezy, still beautiful. Temperatures in the mid-70s. Beautiful fall weather for the upcoming week. 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
6: From ABC News, I'm Wayne Cabot. After this chilling transmission,
7: coming in blind,
6: the Coast Guard has now found a debris field off Nantucket from a medical transport plane with six on board that vanished from Bermuda en route to Boston. The crazed co-pilot in the Fly Dubai cockpit apparently used prayer as a ruse to attack the captain.
8: While he was praying, out of respect, I was just looking at the front and not at the back. And suddenly, after I think I would say about 4 or 5 minutes, there was a big blow to the back of my head.
6: About the suspect, ABC's Tom Sufi Burridge in Tel Aviv.
9: Multiple sources confirming the identity of the suspect to ABC News, saying he is 29-year-old Hammam al-Khamami, an Omani national, and revealing that he was previously employed by another airline, Oman Air, and in 2024, he was suspended as a trainee co-pilot at that airline after he had been found to be in possession of extremist materials. Now, these are raising urgent questions as to how he came to later be employed by Fly Dubai and ultimately ended up working on a plane bound for Israel.
6: The cost of air travel in the U.S. over Thanksgiving is forecast to be 30% over last year because of fuel prices. European allies are agreeing to President Trump's request for help. They will tap into their reserves, hoping to offset pump prices here. What about states possibly suspending the gas tax? Mark St. Clair owns a local pool cleaning company in Sandusky, Ohio.
10: It's just a temporary solution for a bigger problem is all it is.
6: Campaigning in Ohio a month before the midterms, President Trump talked up something very popular.
11: We gave you no tax on tips, no tax on overtime.
6: And something that isn't, data centers, saying they will benefit local communities. You're listening to ABC News.
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6: Defying owner Robert Kraft, Zach Bryan wore a Free Palestine shirt to Gillette Stadium in Foxborough, Mass., where Kraft banned Macklemore for defending Palestine. Joining Bryan's protest, his drummer wearing a shirt bearing the name of a dead 5-year-old Palestinian girl who was trapped in a vehicle in Gaza City with deceased family members. The 5-year-old remained on that phone with the Palestinian Red Crescent for about 3 hours, trying to get rescued. Cornell University President Michael Kotlikoff in a new video to the school community this weekend.
16: We must do everything we can to prevent what happened to Jane Doe and everyone before her and anyone after her from ever happening again.
6: He says her rape allegations raise what he called troubling issues about sexual assault, dehumanization, and aspects of our party culture, alcohol, and drug use. The Boston Arts Academy, on National Custodian Day, gave special recognition to a fifth-floor custodian, Andrew Allen. A teacher on that floor had a brother in need of a kidney, and the teacher wasn't a match. Mr. Allen wondered if he might be. A test showed yes, he was, but he was too far in age to match directly, so he ended up donating his kidney to somebody else, enabling the teacher's brother to move up the kidney donor list. A gift from the teacher, truly worth more than gold, he says. Wayne Cabot, ABC News.
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0: 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Here is a check of the weather. It'll be clear during the overnight hours. And then later today for your Sunday, sunshine and dry, mid-60s, north wind at about 5 to 10. Sunday night, clear, middle 40s. Sunny on Monday, upper 60s. By Monday night, clear and not as cool, mid-50s. Sunny Tuesday, mid-70s. Tuesday night, mid-50s. Wednesday, still dry, sunny. Temperatures in the low 70s. Thursday, sunny, mid-70. Thursday night, down to the low 50s. Friday, sunny and low 70s. And then on Saturday, sunny, breezy, still beautiful. Temperatures in the mid-70s. Beautiful fall weather for the upcoming week. 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
17: 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Gary McNamara and Eric Hurley talk about everything from politics to social issues and news of the day. Whether you're up late or you're just starting your day, welcome to the show from the Relief Factor Studios. 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
18: All across America, we are Red Eye Radio. He is Eric Hurley and I'm Gary McNamara. Good morning.
19: Hi.
18: Well, I was reading this story from a couple of different sources, and I was like at times going, well, wait a minute here. This doesn't make sense. And this is the story in Texas about the Texas Department of Public Safety has confirmed that officers have foiled a plan to attack the Texas State Capitol in Austin. According to the Texas DPS, officers received credible information about an individual planning a violent attack on the Texas State Capitol on Thursday, October 1st. That's today. Texas DBS and then and their Criminal Investigation Division special agents worked alongside the FBI to investigate the validity of the threat and the circumstances surrounding the attack. At around 3 a.m. on Wednesday, DPS SWAT arrested 40-year-old Benny Gordon

0: It's under 64. This is not the first time Tennessee Correction Commissioner Frank Strada has had to deal with executions going wrong. As Arizona's prison official, he oversaw a series of botched executions there, too. Now he's out in Tennessee.
1: The head of Tennessee's prison system is now resigning after this week's botched execution of death row inmate Krista Pike. Governor Bill Lee making that announcement, saying Commissioner Frank Strada will leave his post sometime this month. Lee has now paused all executions in the state to allow for an independent review. This was the second failed execution in the state this year. Meanwhile, lawyers for Pike say that she's in critical condition and on a ventilator. Overnight, they asked for an emergency motion to preserve all the evidence related to the botched execution attempt.
0: Her lawyer saying that the resignation doesn't do a thing to help Krista now. They say that what happened to her reflects a systemic failure going beyond any one person. Daylight saving time ends in 4 weeks, and President Trump wants to keep it going on social media, calling out Senator Tom Cotton for voting against the Sunshine Protection Act, which would make daylight saving time year-round. Trump calls a Republican a friend of his, but shared his cell phone number on social media. We tried. Voicemail full. Wayne Cabot, ABC News.
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4: .5 FM and 1240 AM KICD. Here is a check of the weather. It'll be clear during the overnight hours. And then later today for your Sunday, sunshine and dry, mid-60s, north wind at about 5 to 10. Sunday night, clear, middle 40s. Sunny on Monday, upper 60s. By Monday night, clear and not as cool, mid-50s. Sunny Tuesday, mid-70s. Tuesday night, mid-50s. Wednesday, still dry, sunny. Temperatures in the low 70s. Thursday, sunny, mid-70. Thursday night, down to the low 50s. Friday, sunny and low 70s. And then on Saturday, sunny, breezy, still beautiful. Temperatures in the mid-70s. Beautiful fall weather for the upcoming week. 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

0: We are Red Eye Radio. He's Eric Carly, and I'm Gary McNamara. It wasn't Michigan. It was in Washington State. Washington State congressional candidate Melissa Chaudhry faced intense backlash after admitting she omitted LGBTQ rights from her campaign website to avoid alienated Muslim voters. She was doing an interview with the Stranger, I guess must be a podcast, when asked about why LGBTQ advocacy was missing from her platform. She later said, well, she was, basically misquoted in a way because she was in a hostile interview environment. That her remarks were distorted. No, they weren't.
1: Yeah, no.
0: By the way, she did lose, though.
1: Yeah.

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Here is a check of the weather. It'll be clear during the overnight hours. And then later today for your Sunday, sunshine and dry, mid-60s, north wind at about 5 to 10. Sunday night, clear, middle 40s. Sunny on Monday, upper 60s. By Monday night, clear and not as cool, mid-50s. Sunny Tuesday, mid-70s. Tuesday night, mid-50s. Wednesday, still dry, sunny. Temperatures in the low 70s. Thursday, sunny, mid-70. Thursday night, down to the low 50s. Friday, sunny and low 70s. And then on Saturday, sunny, breezy, still beautiful. Temperatures in the mid-70s. Beautiful fall weather for the upcoming week. 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

0: We are Red Eye Radio. He is Eric Carly, and I'm Gary McNamara. Coming up on the bottom of the hour, the terrorist attack on that Dubai airliner going to Israel. We will get to that coming up here in a little bit. You saw that the FBI stopped a plot to attack the Texas Capitol building?
1: Yeah.
0: And that was because this guy was, again, ticked off at Israel.
1: Right.
0: So,
1: yeah,
0: we'll get to all of those coming up, plus some incredible polling out there on a number of issues. First, economics. You know, you look at, you know, what one thing people haven't talked about, the last three polls of the Minnesota governor's race, one point.
1: Yeah. I saw that.
0: One point. And, you know, what does that mean? It means that you can still win. You know, we've talked about where the Republicans are having problems, and a lot of the places are having problems is in red states. Now, Michigan with the, you know, Syed, you know, situation where he's up, that you may look at that as an exception. But if you're a strong candidate, and you look at the one poll showed that it's closer for Hochul than she would like.
1: Yeah.
0: You know, for that election. So we'll get to all those things coming up here. What else do we got? The Cornell 7.
1: Mm.
0: Oh. Mm. And since, we have our podcast and everything else.
1: Yeah.
0: Podcast listeners are very wary of AI-generated hosts.
1: Wow.
0: We'll get to that.
1: We're real, by the way.
0: Yes.
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0: Jesus is the way, the best one, that he offers abundant life and peace, and he does it freely out of love for us, even though we don't deserve it. If you have ever felt abandoned by God and everyone else and think that there's no hope, that there are no other options, let me tell you once again that Jesus has done something amazing for you. He gave his life so that you and all who believe in him may have the precious gift of forgiveness and eternal life. Believe me, there is no greater love than that of one who lays down his life for his friends. This is God's love for you. On this day, I hope and pray that you will find in this love your hope, your peace, life, and a better path, so you too can embrace eternal life. Amen.
1: 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He grew up speaking Spanish in Puerto Rico, but had to become fluent in German and English so that he could attend seminary and study to become a Lutheran pastor. He used those language skills to work undercover for U.S. intelligence during World War II. 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Joining us now, here's Lutheran Hour speaker, Dr. Michael Ziegler.
2: Thanks, Mark. Today, I get to visit with a new friend, Pastor Omar Garza. And Pastor Garza serves as the president of a Lutheran church in Mexico, formerly the Lutheran Synod of Mexico. 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
3: Oh, thank you very much for the invitation. It's a great honor to be here.
2: Your grandmother had a connection with the Hispanic Lutheran Hour way back in 1950-something. Had stopped going to church, and then she heard the Spanish Lutheran Hour. So tell us that story.
3: For some reason, one day hearing the radio, she hear Lutheran Hour ministry program with Dr. Andres Melendez sharing the Word of God. And it was amazing for her because she didn't clearly get to know what Jesus Christ had been doing for us. As soon as she heard the first time that program, she write down the phone number that was there and immediately tried to communicate to try, in this case, to start to attend to a Lutheran church. She basically just call and say, hey, there is no churches. She was living in Matamoros, Mexico, which is basically in the border with Brownsville, Texas. Told her, well, the only option is if you go to the El Calvario Church in Brownsville, Texas. And she say, you know, I have the visa. I can go across without problem. She started to attend to El Calvario Church. She was well received. She keep hearing about this great news of the salvation of Jesus Christ. And she started to teach kids. They form a little mission work with several ladies because of the starting point of just hearing the word of Dr. Melendez through the Lutheran Hour ministry. She were able to make the connection and ask for a missionary, start to make some work in Mexico. They started in a little house to make, in this case, a little service. And then through the time, it was enough people that they start up and build a church. I was baptized in that church in 1975. That is the church that I'm currently serving as a pastor.
2: But you're a second career pastor. You had another career before becoming a pastor. Tell us a little bit about that and how God led you to become a pastor.
3: Electronic engineer by career. The church, unfortunately, they didn't have pastors to keep going the ministry. And unfortunately, that led the church to close almost 50%. When I was 25, 30 years old, I had completely lost the identity of making sure that I was saved by grace. I believe at that point in time that I have to be a very good guy to gain heaven, completely out of the reality of what God tells us on how we are saved because of faith in Jesus Christ. During that time, at some point, God make his kind of a miracle back and allow us to understand and get back to the basics of saved by grace, not by acts. And that's when I get to understand back that message of the grace of God and how we are so loved. It just simply kind of feel like the words of heaven just up and in front of me. At my full-time job, I started to share everyone as a layperson about Jesus Christ. I almost every day I get someone, hey, are you going to church or you don't go? Why you don't go? Where are you going to go if you die today? A lot of people tell me, hey, you should be a pastor. I say, no. We really want to serve as something like marriage counselors, my wife and I. All of a sudden, one time, there was this lady that teaches about how to raise kids from the school of one of my sons. So I tell, hey, can you tell me how to become a very good counselor? What do I need to study? And she turned around and told me, oh, you want to be a pastor? And I'm just like, no, I'm told you I want to be a marriage counselor. Why are you saying that I want to be a pastor? So, well, you keep talking about God every time you get an opportunity in front of class. And I thought that you were a pastor, you know. God put the time in that honestly, through all the things that happened, understanding the grace that God had with me, I could not tell God no, right? And I just, okay, God, if you put the path, show me the way and I'll be there. And from there, here we are.
2: Tell us a little bit about how Lutheran Hour Ministries is helping with your church body spread the gospel. Do you have a story of that?
3: Lutheran Hour Ministry, we can say, have been at the beginning, at the middle, and is currently helping us through there. When we were at this point that I mentioned before, that it was so bad with no pastors, all of a sudden, when we were in the middle of this hard situation, Pastor Nilo Figur from the Lutheran Hour Ministry show up with my pastor in Matamoros in the church just to say hello. And he was talking to the pastor, and the pastor there at that point in time was saying, well, we're doing so bad. We got no pastors. The church are closed and we got no way to prepare our pastors to hear the grace of God. And all of a sudden, he kind of say, I'll see what I can do. And he turned around and just make a connection with the Luther Academy and trying to bring teaching for our current pastors. And then through that, we get connection with the LCMS mission work. And then they bring scholarships for new pastors that want to intend. So long story short, we get to a point that we were able to get new pastors on board that currently allow to reopen all of the churches that was closed. Now it's open. And once again, it's because Lutheran Hour Ministry was kind of there saying, hey, how are you doing? How can we help?
2: Thank you for sharing that. And thanks for being a part of our ministry and expanding our Spanish language resources. It's been a pleasure to talk to you. Thank you.

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1: Welcome to Music and the Spoken Word with the Tabernacle Choir and Orchestra at Temple Square. 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

0: Are you looking to join a local service club to help give back in the community and at the same time engage and meet new people? Consider joining Kiwanis After Five in Spencer. We meet the first and third Tuesday of the month at the Spencer Golf and Country Club. Our meetings begin at 5:30 right after work, and we keep our meetings to under an hour. Throughout the year, Kiwanis After Five stays active with numerous projects, such as Just Because Roses, Christmas boxes during the Grand Meander, and much more. 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
3: Your KICD live Doppler forecast. Today, sunny, highs around 70, northwest winds 5 to 10 miles per hour. Tonight, clear, lows in the mid-40s, northwest winds around 5 miles per hour in the evening, becoming light and variable. Monday, sunny, highs around 70, south winds 10 to 15 miles per hour. Monday night, clear, not as cool, with lows in the mid-50s, south winds 10 to 15 miles per hour. Tuesday, sunny, highs in the upper 70s, southwest winds 10 to 15 miles per hour, becoming west 5 to 10 miles per hour in the afternoon. Tuesday night, mostly clear, lows in the mid 50s. Wednesday, sunny, highs in the lower 70s. You can get your full forecast at northwestiowanow.com.
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6: From ABC News, I'm Chuck Sievertson. Arrested, a U.S. Marine on Okinawa, one of the 18,000 Marines stationed on the Japanese island. ABC News partner NHK reporting a woman's body was found in a hotel room, and that police say its condition indicates a likely murder. It's being treated as a possible robbery murder. Update on the missing medical transport aircraft off Massachusetts. ABC's Ariel Mitropoulos in Boston.
7: The U.S. Coast Guard confirms that it has discovered debris off the coast of Nantucket, which investigators say belongs to the plane that disappeared early Saturday morning.
8: Roger, you said you're coming in belongings.
7: It was around 1 a.m. when an air traffic controller spoke directly to the pilot of that air ambulance flight traveling from Bermuda to Boston, trying to understand if they were in trouble.
6: All six people aboard are missing. President Trump during a campaign rally last night in Vandalia, Ohio, near Dayton. Midterm elections about a month away.
9: Hello, Ohio.
6: Trump said if Republican Vivek Ramaswamy loses and Democrat Amy Acton becomes governor, he wouldn't help Ohio if she called seeking aid. ABC's Steve

0: charges related to failing to obey a stop sign and yield the right of way, and failing to maintain or use safety belts. He was booked into the Kossuth County Jail August 21st and released on bond the following day. Following the crash, Kossuth County officials discussed safety at the intersection, and additional signage and flashing lights were later installed. The former City of Spencer employee charged with theft has pled guilty in exchange for a deferred prison term. 53-year-old LaVon Bell appeared in Clay County District Court Monday, September 28th, and pled guilty to theft in the first degree. In terms worked out with the special prosecutor, Sioux County County Attorney Thomas Kunstall, Bell was sentenced to a 10-year deferred sentence if she successfully completes probation of up to 3 years and completes financial counseling classes. The deal also included Bell making full restitution of $106,098.13 to the city. Bell was also sentenced to 1 full year in jail for credit card fraud, with all but 30 days suspended. The 30-day term is to begin October 5th, during which time Bell will be allowed work release. Bell was arrested in February after a special investigation by the state auditor's office identified $46,000 in stolen cash between January 1st of 2018 and June 30th of 2024, while she served as a finance assistant for the city. Current city manager Kevin Robinson, who was not city manager during the term of Bell's employment, says safeguards have since been put in place. Kunstall prosecuted the case on behalf of the state of Iowa after the Clay County Attorney's Office stated they had a conflict of interest in the case. With assistance from other agencies, the Storm Lake Police Department says they have cracked a burglary ring responsible for 10 stolen cars. Car and home break-ins, and attempted break-ins that occurred between August 20th and September 26th. Assistant Police Chief Patrick Dykman says private surveillance video footage provided by residents allowed authorities to obtain search warrants on Monday. Evidence gathered while searching individual homes has led to charges being filed against 4 individuals. 18-year-old Derek Parra of Storm Lake and 13, 15, and 17-year-old male juveniles have been charged with theft, burglary, and operating motor vehicles without the owner's consent. The investigation continues and further charges are possible. All 10 stolen cars have been recovered and returned to their owners. The investigation was conducted jointly by Storm Lake Police, Buena Vista County Sheriff's Department, Buena Vista County Attorney's Office, and Buena Vista County Juvenile Court Services. In addition to Storm Lake, some of the incidents occurred in Lakeside, Alta, and Rembrandt. There was another explosion at the Kent feed plant in Sheldon Thursday, the second in 10 days. Sheldon Fire Department was dispatched to 1500 RTM Avenue shortly after midnight. At first, nothing was found, but around an hour later, smoke was found in the building and traced to a fire in one of the grain cooling units. Sanborn Fire Department was dispatched around 1 o'clock, and the two crews made an attack with water. Employees at the plant began to move the contents of the cooler outside, where it was later doused. There were no reported injuries. Sheldon Police, O'Brien and Sioux County Sheriff's Departments, Sheldon Community Ambulance, and O'Brien County Emergency Management assisted at the scene. Two Northwest Iowa communities are receiving nearly $4 million in FEMA funding. Announced Monday, FEMA is awarding nearly $29 million for disaster recovery and mitigation projects across Iowa, Kansas, Missouri, and Nebraska. In Northwest Iowa, more than $3.8 million will go to the city of Rock Valley through FEMA's Public Assistance Program for permanent repairs to maintenance and storage buildings. Public assistance funding is used to help communities recover from disasters by repairing critical infrastructure and public buildings, and reimbursing costs incurred to protecting public health and safety. FEMA will also award the City of Cherokee nearly $114,000 through its Hazard Mitigation Grant Program for a flood-prone property acquisition project. The mitigation program is designed to reduce the potential for damage from future disasters. Two-term Spencer Mayor Steve Baumgars was given the Spirit of Spencer Award during the annual Chamber of Commerce meeting on Thursday. The former teacher, coach, and city councilman said he accepted the honor on behalf of the community.
1: When you have good people in leadership positions around you, it makes the job much, much easier. And we were very fortunate to have that within our community and within the city of Spencer.
0: Sarah and Matt Rickey were given the Spencer Chamber's Business of the Year Award for the old church they transformed into the entertainment venue known as the Great Hall of Royal.
2: We don't do what we do, obviously, for any thoughts of awards or anything like that, but it's really cool to be recognized for just trying to do the next right thing.
0: The Rickeys were also cited for their volunteer work in the community, in addition to the creation of a new hospitality business in Clay County. Several officials and business leaders came together Tuesday to discuss what data center development could mean for Clay County. A roundtable discussion was held to explore potential opportunities and challenges that could come with future data center development. Board of Supervisors Chairman Barry Anderson says the discussion wasn't about taking any specific action, but rather asking questions and looking toward the future.
3: We had electrical suppliers, we had water suppliers, we had different companies, which all threw in information. I thought it was a good, well-rounded discussion. Very level-headed thinkers in the room. It was good. I look forward to the next one.
0: Following discussion, Anderson says the supervisors will work with planning and zoning as conversations continue about possible ordinances. Tuesday's discussion was strictly informational, with local leaders considering hypothetical scenarios surrounding what data center development could mean for Clay County. And Lakes Regional Healthcare began an expansion and renovation at their emergency room this week. CEO Jason Harrington says the current ER was constructed in 1993 when they saw about 6,500 patients per year. Now it's about 9,000.
4: We don't have enough space. Second, the space that we currently have, the ER rooms are very small, they lack privacy. It's difficult to accommodate family members in addition to the patient and the physician and the care team. Additionally, part of the rooms that we'll be building are to accommodate behavioral health patients to better serve them.
0: Harrington tells KICD News the project will take about 22 months, but at least 8 ER rooms will be available at all times. $8 million of the construction expenses will come out of cash reserves at Lakes Regional Healthcare. For more news, visit Northwest Iowa Now. I'm Anthony Gonzalez.
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7: Going into your local area funeral announcements. Services for 94-year-old Jackie Van Eggen of Sanborn. A funeral service will be on Monday, October 5th at 10:30 a.m. at the First Reformed Church in Sanborn. Visitation will also be at the church on Sunday, October 4th from 2 o'clock p.m. until 4 o'clock p.m. Family will be present at that time. Burial will take place at Rosen Cemetery near Sanborn. Sanborn Funeral Home is in charge of arrangements for 94-year-old Jackie Van Eggen of Sanborn. Services for 86-year-old Larry Kelly of Rogers, Minnesota, formerly of Estherville. Services will be on Monday, October 5th at 11:30 a.m. at Trinity Lutheran Church in Estherville. Visitation will be Monday, October 5th from 9:30 a.m. to 11:30 a.m. at Trinity Lutheran Church. Henry Olson Funeral Home of Estherville is in charge of arrangements for 86-year-old Larry Kelly of Rogers, Minnesota, formerly of Estherville.

0: Services for 73-year-old Mark Larson of Ringstead. Services will be on Monday, October 5th at 5:30 p.m. at Christensen, Bonnix, and American Legion in Ringstead. Visitation will be Monday, October 5th from 3 p.m. to 5:30 p.m. at the Christensen, Bonnix, and American Legion post in Ringstead. Henry Olson Funeral Home of Armstrong is in charge of arrangements for 73-year-old Mark Larson of Ringstead. Services for 73-year-old Mrs. Mary Frances Reese of Peterson. Services will be at a later date in Arizona. Burial will be at a family cemetery in Arizona. Warner Funeral Home in Spencer is in charge of arrangements for 73-year-old Mrs. Mary Frances Reese of Peterson. For full announcements, you can visit our station websites at BigCountry1077.com and NorthwestIowaNow.com.
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0: It to remain over the next several days with a slow warming trend through the first part of the upcoming work week. A few periods with overnight early morning fog are possible. Your KICD extended weather forecast. Today, sunny, highs around 70, northwest winds 5 to 10 miles per hour. Tonight, clear, lows in the mid-40s. Northwest winds around 5 miles per hour in the evening, becoming light and variable. Monday, sunny, highs around 70, south winds 10 to 15 miles per hour. Monday night, clear, not as cool with lows in the mid-50s, south winds 10 to 15 miles per hour. Tuesday, sunny, highs in the upper 70s. Southwest winds 10 to 15 miles per hour, becoming west 5 to 10 miles per hour in the afternoon. Tuesday night, mostly clear, lows in the mid-50s. Wednesday, sunny, highs in the lower 70s. Wednesday night, mostly clear in the evening, then becoming partly cloudy, lows in the lower 50s. Thursday, mostly sunny, highs in the upper 60s. Thursday night, partly cloudy, lows in the lower 50s. Friday, mostly sunny, highs in the upper 60s. Friday night, mostly clear, lows in the upper 50s. Saturday, sunny, breezy with highs in the mid-70s. Currently in Spencer, it's 43 degrees.
2: It's the weekend. The voters are growing restless, and now so are their candidates. We start here. New polling sparks alarm on the right.
3: I think voters are going to say, what have you done for me?
2: Republicans sound increasingly concerned they're throwing away their chances in the midterms. Any government agency getting hacked is a big deal, but what if it's the FBI?
4: They say that they have data on all FBI employees and applicants.
2: New worries that FBI agents and their families could become targets. And Lindsey Clancy's lawyers want to put a new witness on the stand, the juror who voted to convict her.
5: The question of whether this holdout was actually following the law about reasonable doubt has never been fully explored.
2: This mistrial happened weeks ago, but there are new developments here. From ABC News, this is Start Here Weekend. I'm Brad Milkey. On Tuesday, President Trump walked into the United Nations and publicly floated the idea of not just continuing the war in Iran, but escalating it. Well, on Wednesday, it was Iran's turn.
6: Trump must understand that the Iranian people will not bow to force and will make aggressors regret their actions.
2: Iran's president, Masoud Pezeshkian, issued a blistering speech of his own, accusing the U.S. and Israel of terrorism. But perhaps more importantly, in the big picture, was this did not sound like a guy desperately seeking a peace deal.
6: No one in this region will have security on their own. Either we will build security together, or we will endure insecurity together.
2: He seemed to be saying, we're happy to keep this going as long as you guys are. And if you're a Republican in Washington, that is not what you want to hear. a new poll from CNN found Trump's approval rating at a record low. And when you ask respondents if they would pick a generic Democrat or a generic Republican in November, Democrats have a sizable advantage. Perhaps sensing this discontent, over the last several days, we have seen more and more Republicans do something they've rarely done, publicly break with President Trump. Let's bring in ABC's Capitol Hill correspondent Jay O'Brien. Jay, I feel like I've heard the term lockstep in the last couple of years more than any other time in my life, because we're constantly saying Republicans and the president are in lockstep together. Is something changing here?
7: Yeah, that is starting to fray a little bit, Brad, as we get closer and closer to November until those critical midterms. And some of it is because of the polling that Americans have seen and these politicians have seen, just like we have. That new CNN poll, one number that stood out to me is it's got 33% of Americans approving Trump's overall job performance, 67% disapprove. Compare that to this time in his first term, September of 2018, as we were going ahead to those midterms, right? His approval rating was 36% then, 58% disapprove. Look how those midterms turned out. Democrats took back the House, and his numbers are worse this time around. Right. When you start to break down the issues, it gets even worse for the president. Just 27% of Americans, according to the CNN poll, approve of Trump's handling of the economy. And when it comes to the war in Iran, only 26% approve of his handling of that, 73% disapprove. And it's on that issue of Iran, Brad, that we've seen some of the biggest breaks as of late with congressional Republicans and those running for re-election, or in some cases running for election in those upcoming midterms.
2: Well, this is the thing, because we always see bad approval ratings for sitting presidents. That just seems like the thing over the last 15, 20 years. President Trump is no exception. His numbers are worse. But then you also hear people be like, and yet nothing ever changes. It's generally because so many Republican lawmakers don't act like anything's changing. So, like, what form does this discontent take with Republican lawmakers? What are they actually saying?
7: Top of the list right now, Brad, is the war in Iran and its impacts on the economy. Those are really kind of mixed into one. We've tracked at least 16 Republicans who were either current incumbents in Congress and are running for re-election, or candidates in critical races come November, who have called for a swift end now to the war in Iran. A good example of that is Mike Rogers in Michigan. He came out with an ad in which he says point blank,
8: "The war with Iran needs to end, and end quickly. When it does, energy costs will plummet."
7: And look, there are Republicans who have said they agree with the president's reasoning for this war, namely that Iran can't have a nuclear weapon, but they are also incredibly mindful of the economic consequences here. Record high gas prices, record high diesel prices.
3: "I think voters are going to say, what have you done for me in a way that actually helps me and my family?"
9: "Has Trump made the job of winning the Senate for Thune easier or harder?"
10: "Harder."
7: And in an election that's going to be defined by the economy, when you look at critical Senate races in swing states like Michigan, those issues rocket to the top. And often what we've seen anecdotally from voters that we've talked to and in the polling is that the president gets blamed for the state of the economy in those areas. And Republicans have to play defense on that fact.
11: "But I think we all want to see it come to an end. There's no question about that."
7: I asked John Thune, the top Republican in the Senate, about all of this, because he's got some top Republicans running for the Senate, races he needs to win come November, who were distancing themselves from this war. I asked him,
12: "Do you agree with them that the war in Iran should end now? And does the president have a responsibility to do that?"
11: "Well, I think the president and his team have a responsibility to protect the American people."
7: And he said something that we've heard from a number of Republicans on Capitol Hill, Brad, which shows you that there isn't like a massive break with Trump, but there are some cracks in the resolve. But Thune did say he believes that the military objectives in Iran that the president set out to do have been achieved. And for someone who chooses his words carefully, like John Thune, that was notable.
2: And it's interesting, Jay, that like once you start complaining about one thing, like lots of issues make up the electorate, right? So once you start complaining about one thing, there's room to start complaining about other things. And so I've been noticing it's not even just Iran and the economy where we're starting to see noise, right? Which, and again, that seems notable in itself.
7: Perhaps the biggest issue that we've seen additional Republican breaks with the president, aside from Iran and the economy, is immigration. And that was put on full display last week by a Florida congresswoman named Maria Salazar. Maria Salazar is in a competitive race in Florida as well, a district that is heavily Latino. And she made this striking video in which she's standing literally in front of the White House. She doesn't work anywhere near the White House. They had to go down Pennsylvania Avenue to shoot this. And Maria Salazar, who's a former news anchor, is standing there in front of the White House. And she says,
10: Mr. President, some of your immigration enforcement efforts have gone too far.
7: That was a clear acknowledgement of the fact that in certain communities, particularly Latino communities, there is a feeling that some of these ICE enforcement tactics have stepped over a line. Now, the administration disputes that and says they're just doing what they promised voters that they would do on the campaign trail, which is conduct mass deportations. But there are some Republicans who are even pushing back on that. You might remember Paul LePage. He was

0: wife's dad is here legally, but he's being deported because he came from a country that's not the liking to certain people in Washington.
1: Yeah, and that was LePage right there. And we are up against a break right now. But when we come back, we're going to hear more about his pushback on these policies. That's after the break.
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11: Radio Iowa, I'm Dar Danielson with the Week in Review. Widespread flooding hit Northwest Iowa's heavy rains brought the waters up quickly. Governor Kim Reynolds says preliminary estimate was at least 1,900 properties in 22 counties were swamped by floodwaters and hundreds of homes were destroyed.
12: I can tell you the devastation is severe and it's widespread. In almost every community impacted, the rivers crested several feet above record levels from the floods of 1993.
11: Helicopters were used to rescue residents after a levee was breached in Rock Valley, and Department of Natural Resources

0: Sources staff performed 250 water rescues throughout northwest Iowa on Saturday. At least two people died as a result of flooding. The Rock Valley Police Chief says a man who'd been missing was found dead Monday. Chief Monty Warburton says 52-year-old Kyle Krakus of Rock Valley died after the foundation of his house caved in and a wall fell on him. Illinois man died when the pickup he was driving was swept away by floodwaters on the east side of Spencer on Saturday. A federal disaster declaration was granted to the counties hit by the flooding, and the FEMA director toured flooded areas Thursday with the governor. The Iowa Utilities Board unanimously approved a permit for Summit Carbon Solutions to build a carbon pipeline in Iowa. Republican Representative Bobby Kaufman of Wilton says the ruling sets a dangerous precedent.
1: The Utilities Board is dead wrong. They have failed miserably at their job, and I'm going to file legislation to do their job for them.
0: Kaufman predicts a utilities board decision will be a catalyst in the Iowa legislature to get that legislation through. The American Carbon Alliance issued a written statement commending the utilities board decision. The group CEO says that decision will be transformative for the ag industry by lowering and eliminating ethanol's carbon footprint, therefore expanding ethanol's use. The Sierra Club of Iowa says it will file a lawsuit seeking to overturn the IUB's ruling. The Iowa Supreme Court, on a 4-3 vote this week, removed the injunction that keeps Iowa's fetal heartbeat bill from going into effect. Maggie DeWitt, executive director of Pulse Life Advocates, calls the ruling a life-saving measure.
2: This is a monumental win for Iowa women, for Iowa families, for babies.
0: Leaders of the Iowa Democratic Party say the Supreme Court ruling on abortion will make an impact in the November election. Rita Hart is the party chair.
3: This is a game changer, right? This is actual reality. This is going to slap people in the face and tell them, wake up.
0: She says many people may not have been paying attention while the law was on hold. State Ag Department going to require avian influenza tests for dairy cattle before shows in an effort to stop the spread of the disease. The order will require dairy exhibitors to complete testing for bird flu on their animals 7 days before moving them. Iowa Ag Secretary Mike Nagy says it strikes a balance between allowing 4-H and FFA and dairy exhibitors the opportunity to show their animals while helping prevent the spread of the disease. That's Radio Iowa's Week in Review. Find out more about these and other stories online at radioiowa.com. I'm Dar Danielson.
4: 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Since then, the Knights have expanded their outreach to assist local communities, including donating more than 1 million coats to those struggling to stay warm through the winter months.
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8: Welcome back to Start Here Weekend from ABC News. I'm Brad Milkey. Before the break, we were talking with ABC's Jay O'Brien about these new poll numbers and how some Republicans appear to be breaking from President Trump on certain policies as the midterms get closer. Jay, you mentioned former Maine Governor Paula Page. He's running for Congress, and his issue with immigration on a far more personal level for him. Did he elaborate on this issue at all with his son's father-in-law?
9: He didn't elaborate much on the case, and we don't know much of the details, but according to LePage, he said that he and Trump disagree on this, and that LePage believes he should not be deported. He essentially said he supported the president's immigration policies, but he only supported people being deported who came in under the Biden administration. Those were his words, not someone who's been here for more than a decade. And so there is this continued sense, Brad, and we've seen this from a number of Republicans, particularly on the immigration issue, of this kind of buyer's remorse, voting for these mass deportation policies of the president. But then when they see them being carried out, recognizing that they are impacting communities in their states, in their districts, and in some cases, in Paul LePage's case, in their own families.
8: All right, Jay O'Brien at the Capitol Now. Thank you.
9: Thank you, Brett.
8: This week, the FBI made a concerning statement. They said they were investigating, quote, claims of unauthorized activity on their website. What does that mean? Well, it turns out some hackers have been claiming they successfully breached FBI.gov, specifically the part of the site that deals with employees and job listings. But the FBI wasn't talking much, and hackers don't really send out press releases. So how do you find out what really happened here? That's where someone like Joseph Cox comes in. He's the co-founder of the tech site 404 Media, which actually scooped this shadowy claim. Joseph, this has become a really big story in the last few days. I mean, who is this group and what do they say they did?
10: Yeah, so Shiny Hunters, most people have probably not heard of this hacking group, but they are quite prolific now. They breach all sorts of companies all the time. They actually do target government agencies and organizations as well. What they're saying they've done is that they've breached this website you laid out at the top of the show, and they say that they have data on all FBI employees and applicants. Mm. And that would include, you know, pretty sensitive stuff like those FBI agents and officials' names, physical addresses, phone numbers, and I think really concerningly, information on who their spouses or their parents might be as well.
8: Oh, I was going to ask, why would this be so significant? Like, there are data breaches all the time, but that information you just laid out makes me start wondering about like pressure points and about blackmail and things like, is that the concern here?
10: Yeah. So Shiny Hunters comes broadly from a very large community of hackers and cyber criminals that do sometimes turn to physical violence. I've covered this sort of community for a long time, and sometimes it involves throwing a brick through a window or firing a gun at somebody's window. And these criminal groups have targeted law enforcement investigators before, including the FBI and potentially their family members as well. The idea that with this data, these cyber criminals or other criminals who may get hold of the data, they could then target FBI officials or their spouses for extortion, intimidation, retaliation, all sorts of things. It is basically a roadmap for criminals to follow to find targets they may want to mess with. There is also the nation state threat here as well. I was going through the information and it includes the job titles of these FBI personnel. I found very sensitive jobs such as, you know, working on surveillance infrastructure and techniques and interception. And then Reuters found there are people in there specifically working to investigate Russia and China. You can only really imagine how valuable this data would be to the Russian or the Chinese state.
8: But so I guess what do you think the end goal would be? Would it be for the hackers? Is it, hey, stop investigating us, FBI? Is it give us a payoff? Just pay us some money and we'll give you your data back? What's the end game?
10: So that's where it gets a little bit unclear. Usually, Shiny Hunters is very financially focused. They will breach a company, they will steal the data, they will threaten to release it publicly unless the company or the target organization or whatever doesn't pay a hefty ransom. That's what usually happens.
8: Right.
10: It's different here, because Shiny Hunters has not released this data. It has provided a quite sizable sample to some journalists, including myself. But they're not saying, oh, the FBI has to give us $10 million or whatever. Shiny Hunters is saying, we want the FBI to correct a quite obscure cybercrime report that the agency published recently that talks about Shiny Hunters. And the hacking group, you know, took some issue with some of the claims in there.
8: Huh.
10: I frankly don't think it's really worth getting into the claims. It's kind of very much in the weeds at this point.
8: But it ends up being like a get our name out of your mouth, FBI, sort of a message.
10: Kind of. And like specifically get those allegations out of your mouth.
8: Yeah.
10: And it's different in that they did tell me explicitly, that being Shiny Hunters, that, you know, they're not after money this time. So that is different to what they're normally trying to do.
8: How does the FBI respond to this? Or, I mean, how could the FBI respond to this?
10: Well, we got the data and I verified it, and I did that by looking up names and addresses and phone numbers in this FBI database with other compromise information, verified it that way. I contact the FBI, and the agency does not respond at first. I don't think that's particularly unusual when these breaches are happening at a very quick speed and a very quick clip. An agency doesn't always get back to you straight away. Eventually, a few hours later, they say, look, we are investigating these claims. And then more recently, they said much the same thing in a public social media post. So the FBI has not sort of admitted this breach, although, you know, the evidence that I've obtained, and then Reuters has done some verification as well, like it all points to this data breach being very much legitimate and real. The FBI says it is still investigating, essentially.
11: Yeah, ABC got a statement from the FBI describing claims of a hack, but they were also saying the point of breach is still undetermined, whether a third party or the FBI's enterprise. That certainly sounds like there was a breach of some sort. Joseph Cox from 404 Media, who broke it all. Thank you.
10: Absolutely. Thank you.
11: Austin, Texas is a very blue city in a historically very red state. Latinos also make up about a third of its population. So for months, Austin residents in particular have been closely watching the surging number of arrests by Immigration and Customs Enforcement. Many expressed worry and anger when residents were shot in Minneapolis.
12: Can I go check a poll?
13: No! Back up! Now!
11: Also in California, and then Maine, and then Houston.
14: I learned again from a Facebook post that our dad had been shot. Not because I could see him, but because I could hear his voice on videos posted online crying for help.
11: Well, last Sunday, federal agents in Austin attempted to stop an immigration suspect, a Venezuelan national who now delivers for DoorDash. The chase ended up with him being shot.
15: Why you do that? He has driver's license, man.
16: You have a final order.
15: You're not supposed to remove that man.
11: That was only the beginning of this outrage. The even more troublesome part, immigration advocates say, is what happened next. Let's take it to Austin, Texas right now. ABC's Chief Justice Correspondent Pierre Thomas is there. Pierre, can you just walk us through what happened?
17: A man was shot who ICE is claiming is here illegally, and they are saying that he fled the scene when they were trying to detain him for deportation.
18: ICE has put out statements that there was a foot chase. We have video evidence that there was no foot chase.
17: A completely different version of that story now is coming from his side, with he and his attorney saying that he was driving along. They pulled up in an unmarked car. He was not exactly sure who they were.
18: Did a U-turn under the highway, and the truck chased him and sideswiped him again. And the agents came out and shot him in the back of the neck and pulled him out of the car.
17: That he tried to comply with them, and he was eventually shot in his back.
11: So who is this guy? Like, what do we know about his identity or why ICE would have been pursuing him in the first place?
17: He's a Venezuelan national. His name is Wilber Perez. He claims that he was seeking asylum in the United States, was going through that process.
18: He entered on CBP 1 in 2024. He's from Venezuela. So he was inspected and admitted into the country. He had a work permit.
17: He had a hearing to attend, but that he had changed addresses, and when they sent a notification out for the hearing, he was at a new address, never got the information.
18: So he got a deportation order in absentia, which is a very common thing. The court is notorious for sending notices of hearings to the wrong address.
17: And then the next thing he knew, they were starting a deportation process, which ICE was acting on Sunday.
11: What is his condition now, and how did he emerge from this?
17: What was unusual on Monday is that Mr. Perez actually was talking to his wife, and they put him on the telephone during the press conference. And he described in his own words how the shooting went down and exactly what his medical condition was.
19: He said, after I was shot, one of the officers got into my car and forcibly turned it off. I told him I was in a lot of pain and I thought I was going to pass out.
17: He claims that he was taken from the hospital after doctors determined that they could not remove the bullet that was in his back because they, according to him, claim it was too close to his spine. He said he was summarily taken from the hospital and taken to an ICE detention center. And he said that he did not sleep with a bed, that he's not receiving proper medical attention, and that bullet is still lodged in his back.
11: Wow. And we We are coming up against a break right here, but when we come back, we'll tell you more about these claims following the shooting. That's after the break.
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28: Good morning, and welcome to The Christian Woman Speaks. This is Jane Cruz, and I'm a member of First Lutheran Church in Milford, Iowa. Recently, I had the privilege of attending a countrywide convention that had over 1,100 women in attendance, and the theme of that convention was taken from Proverbs 31:25, which says, "She is clothed with strength and dignity. She can laugh at the days to come." Ladies, there is something powerful about the picture painted for us in this verse. It does not say she is clothed with perfection. It does not say she is clothed with popularity. It does not say she is clothed with possessions, beauty, success, or the approval of other people. It says she is clothed with strength and dignity. And then it says something remarkable. She can laugh at the days to come. In other words, she can face tomorrow without being controlled by fear. Today, I want to encourage every person who hears these words. God has given you something to wear that circumstances cannot take away. The first thing Proverbs 31 tells us is that she is clothed with strength. Notice the language, clothed with strength. Clothing is something we put on intentionally. Every morning we make a decision about what we're going to wear. We don't wake up fully dressed for the day. We choose what we will put on. And spiritually, there are things we have to choose to put on as well. There will be mornings when you don't feel strong. There will be mornings when you wake up carrying yesterday's disappointment. There will be days when you are tired from caring for everyone else. There will be moments when you wonder, "Lord, how am I going to get through this?" But your strength is not ultimately determined by how strong you feel. The Bible reminds us in Isaiah 40:31 that those who hope in the Lord will renew their strength. Your strength does not have to come from having all the answers. It doesn't have to come from knowing exactly what tomorrow will bring. Your strength can come from knowing who holds tomorrow. Some of us have been trying to be strong in our own strength. We've been carrying burdens God never asked us to carry alone. We've been trying to fix everything, control everything, understand everything, and hold everything together. But there comes a time when a woman of God has to say, "Lord, I cannot do this by myself. I need you." And that isn't weakness. That is faith. Sometimes the strongest prayer you can pray is simply, Jesus, help me. And he will. The verse also says, she is clothed with dignity. Dignity means recognizing the value God has placed within you. And ladies, we live in a world that constantly tries to tell women where their value comes from. It tells us our value comes from how we look, how successful we are, how much money we make, whether we're married, whether we have children, how many people admire us, how young we look, how productive we are. But Scripture gives us another message. Your worth begins with God. Before you accomplished anything, God loved you. Before you had a title, God knew you. Before anyone applauded you, God saw you. Before anyone recognized your gifts, God placed them inside you. Your value is not something you have to earn. It's something you receive from your Creator. So don't allow someone's rejection to define you. Don't allow someone's criticism to become your identity, and don't allow a failure from your past to convince you that your future is finished. And don't allow comparison to steal your joy. You're not required to be someone else. God did not create you to live somebody else's story. There is grace for your journey. There is purpose in your life. There are people who are called to encourage, prayers you are called to pray, kindness you are called to show, and work you are called to do. Walk in the dignity God has given you. Then Proverbs 31:25 gives us one of the most beautiful statements in the passage. It says, she can laugh at the days to come. Why can she laugh? Because she knows that tomorrow does not have the final word. Fear says, what if everything goes wrong? Faith says, even if I don't know what happens tomorrow, I know God will be there. Fear says, what if I can't handle it? Faith says, God will give me the grace I need when I get there. Fear says, what if I lose something? Faith says, God is still my provider. Fear says, what if I fail? But faith says, my identity is not determined by my failures. Fear says, what if the future doesn't look the way I imagined? And faith says, God is still able to write a beautiful story. That is why she can laugh at the days to come. She isn't laughing because life is always easy. She isn't laughing because she has never experienced pain. She isn't laughing because she never cried. She can laugh because her confidence is in God. There's a difference between pretending everything is fine and trusting God when everything isn't fine. A woman of faith doesn't have to deny reality. She can acknowledge the storm and still trust the one who controls the storm. She can cry and still have faith. She can be tired and still have faith. She can be uncertain and still have faith. She can say, I don't know what tomorrow holds, but I know who holds me. Perhaps there's a woman listening today who's been worrying about tomorrow. Maybe you're worried about your family, your finances. Maybe you're facing a decision and don't know which way to go. Maybe you're entering a new season of life. Maybe something you thought wouldn't happen hasn't happened yet, and you're wondering why. Maybe you're carrying disappointment that nobody else knows about. But hear this today. Tomorrow has enough grace for you. God gives us grace one day at a time, and sometimes we exhaust ourselves worrying about situations that haven't even happened. We rehearse conversations that haven't taken place. We imagine problems that may never come. We borrow trouble from tomorrow and bring it into today. But Jesus tells us in Matthew 6:34, not to worry about tomorrow, because tomorrow will worry about itself. Today has enough grace. So breathe, pray, trust, take the next step. You don't have to know the whole road. You only need enough light for the step God has placed in front of you. And I want to remind you that Proverbs 31:25 applies to women and men in every season. to the young woman trying to discover who she is, to the mother or father raising children and wondering if she's doing enough, to the grandmother or grandfather whose wisdom is needed by the next generation, to the single person faithfully following God, to the wife or husband praying for their family, to the man or woman rebuilding after disappointment, to the man or woman beginning again, and to the man or woman who feels unseen, to the person who feels like they have spent years pouring themselves into others. God sees you, and your season does not determine your worth. You can be strong in one season and tired in another. You can be confident one day and uncertain the next. But God's faithfulness does not change with your feelings. His presence doesn't disappear because you had a difficult day. His love doesn't become smaller because you made a mistake, and His plans for your life are not defeated by one difficult chapter. So ladies, what are we going to do today? We're going to put on strength, not our strength alone, but strength that comes from God. We're going to put on dignity, and we're going to remember who we are and whose we are. And we're going to put on hope. We're going to face tomorrow knowing that whatever comes, God will meet us there. When discouragement comes, we put on strength. When rejection comes, we put on dignity. When fear comes, we put on faith. And when uncertainty comes, we put on hope. She is clothed with strength and dignity. She can laugh at the days to come. You can walk into tomorrow with faith, courage, and dignity. And yes, you can even laugh at the days to come. Let us pray. Lord, we thank you for the gift of strength and given dignity that lies within us. We ask for your guidance to remember this gift you have given each of us. Help us to laugh in the absence of fear, because we know you are with us always. And that promise is true and unwavering. In your name we pray. Amen.
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5: 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Pastor Paul Caldwell will lead us in worship, and I am Emily Bernau is our organist today. I am Karen Buchholz, your narrator for today's service. Our liturgy for this 19th Sunday of Pentecost will follow the order of Divine Service 13, found on page 151 of the Lutheran Service Book. Our opening hymn, now in progress, is hymn number 912, Christ is our Cornerstone, hymn number 912.

0: Please be seated. Well, what a wonderful way to begin our service, singing about Christ. Christ is our cornerstone. He's the everything. And today, Paul talks about that in his life. He looks at his whole life, and he says, everything I've done, it's all rubbish. So we're going to talk about that Greek word, rubbish. And what does it mean? And what are we then in Christ? What happens to the rubbish? Well, Jesus is our Savior, and I think you know the answer to that. But it's good to have you worshiping today. Our order of service today, for those worshiping on over the radio, page 151, if you want to follow along, Divine Service Setting 1. 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So instead, you'll have to go to watch our archived services. 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The Bible studies, they'll still be all on Facebook. So with that, please rise. In the name of the Father, and of the Son, and of the Holy Spirit.
1: Amen.
0: If we say we have no sin, we deceive ourselves, and the truth is not in us.
1: But if we confess our sins, God, who is faithful and just, will forgive our sins and cleanse us from all unrighteousness.
0: And so let us take a moment of silence as we privately confess our sins before the Lord. Let us confess our sins to God our Father, most merciful God.
1: We confess that we are by nature sinful and unclean. We have sinned against you in thought, word, and deed, by what we have done and by what we have left undone. We have not loved you with our whole heart. We have not loved our neighbors as ourselves. We justly deserve your presence and eternal punishment. For the sake of your Son, Jesus Christ, have mercy on us, forgive us, renew us, and lead us, so that we may delight in your will and walk in your ways, to the glory of your holy name. Amen.
0: Almighty God in his mercy has given his Son to die for you, and for his sake he forgives you all your sins, and is a called and ordained servant to the word in the place and in the stead. By the command of my Lord and Savior Jesus Christ, I forgive you all your sins in the name of the Father, and of the Son, and of the Holy Spirit.
1: Amen.
0: Oh, give thanks unto the Lord, for he is good. For his steadfast love endures forever. The stone that the builders rejected has become the cornerstone. This is the Lord's doing. It's marvelous in our eyes. This is the day the Lord has made. Let us rejoice and be glad in it.

0: Let us pray. Gracious God, you gave your Son into the hands of sinful men who killed him. Forgive us when we reject your unfailing love and grant us the fullness of your salvation through Jesus Christ, your Son, our Lord, who lives and reigns with you in the Holy Spirit, one God, now and forever.
1: Amen.
0: Please be seated.

0: The Old Testament reading for today is from Isaiah 5, verses 1 through 7. Let me sing for my beloved my love song concerning his vineyard. My beloved had a vineyard on a very fertile hill. He dug it and cleared it of stones and planted it with choice vines. He built a watchtower in the midst of it and hewed out a wine vat in it. And he looked for it to yield grapes, but it yielded wild grapes. And now, O inhabitants of Jerusalem and men of Judah, judge between me and my vineyard. What more was there to do for my vineyard that I have not done in it? When I looked for it to yield grapes, why did it yield wild grapes? And now I will tell you what I will do to my vineyard. I will remove its hedges, and it shall be devoured. I will break down its walls, and it shall be trampled down. I will make it a waste, and it shall not be pruned or hoed, and briars and thorns shall grow up. I will also command the clouds that they rain no more upon it. For the vineyard of the Lord of the host is the house of Israel, and the men of Judah are his pleasant plantings. And he looked for justice, but behold, bloodshed. For righteousness, but behold, an outcry. This is the word of the Lord. The epistle today is from Philippians 3, verses 4 through 14. If anyone else thinks he has reasons for confidence in the flesh, I have more. Circumcised on the eighth day of the people of Israel and the tribe of Benjamin, a Hebrew of Hebrews, as to the law, a Pharisee, as to zeal, a persecutor of the church, as to righteousness under the law, blameless. But whatever gain I had, I counted as loss for the sake of Christ. Indeed, I count everything as loss because of the surpassing worth of knowing Christ Jesus, my Lord. For his sake, I have suffered a loss of all things and count them as rubbish, in order that I may gain Christ and be found in him, not having righteousness of my own that comes from the law, but that which comes through faith in Christ, the righteousness from God that depends on faith, that I may know him and the power of his resurrection, and may share his sufferings, becoming like him in his death, that by all means possible I may attain the resurrection from the dead. Not that I have already obtained this or am already perfect, but I press on to make it my own because Christ Jesus has made me his own. Brothers, I do not consider that I may have made it my own, but one thing I do, forgetting what lies behind and straining forward to what lies ahead. I press on towards a goal for the prize of the upward call of God in Christ Jesus. This is the word of the Lord.
1: Thanks be to God.

0: turning to St. Matthew, the 21st chapter. Another parable. There was a master of a house who planted a vineyard and put a fence around it and dug a wine press in it and built a tower and leased it to tenants and went out into another country. When the season for fruit drew near, he sent his servants to the tenants to get his fruit. And the tenants took his servants, beat one, killed the other, stoned the other. Again, he sent other servants more than the first, and they did the same to them. Finally, he sent his son to them, saying, "They will respect my son." But when the tenants saw the son, they said to themselves, "This is the heir. Come, let us kill him and have his inheritance." And they took him and threw him out of the vineyard and killed him. When the owner, therefore, of the vineyard comes, what will he do to those tenants? And they said to each other, they said to him, "He will put those wretches to a miserable death and let out the vineyard to other tenants who will give him the fruits of their seasons." And Jesus said to them, "Have you ever read in the scriptures, 'The stone the builders rejected has become the cornerstone'? This is the Lord's doing, and it's marvelous in our eyes. Therefore, I tell you, the kingdom of God will be taken away from you and given to a people producing its fruits. And the one who falls on this stone will be broken to pieces, and when it falls on anyone, it will crush him." When the chief priests and Pharisees heard his parables, they perceived he was speaking about them. And although they were seeking to arrest him, they feared the crowds because they held him to be a prophet. This is the gospel of the Lord. Please be seated.
1: The congregation will join in singing the sermon hymn found in the Lutheran service book, hymn number 430, "My Song is Love Unknown." This will be followed by Pastor Caldwell's sermon, "Rubbish," based on our gospel lesson for today. The hymn again is hymn number 430. "My song is Love Unknown."

Grace, mercy, and peace be unto you from God our Father and our Lord and Savior, Jesus Christ. Amen. We sang that hymn, when Jesus lived in this life, he gave up everything to follow his heavenly Father. He had nothing and lost everything. Paul from our text writes, whatever I gain, whatever I had, I count as loss for the sake of Christ. Indeed, I count everything as loss because of the surpassing worth of knowing Christ Jesus as my Lord. Dear friends of Christ, you know, winning is fun, and everybody loves to be a winner, and we tend to boast when we win. Again, if somebody gives you an award, it's rare that you say no thanks and give it back. Because those trophies, they speak to our accomplishments. And we work hard for the things that we accomplish. And then when it's marked by a trophy, you know, you celebrate. I've had several trophies, not to boast, not to brag. Several trophies in bowling. And not once, never once, did I say, nope, keep it. I held the trophy close to my chest with a proud smile on my face. For that moment, I was a champion. And the trophy was proof. Even years later, I can still point to the trophies to show that I had those accomplishments. And we take pride in all those accomplishments of the things that we do. At some level, we love our trophies, we love our medals, we love our ribbons, we love our framed certificates of faithful service. They're little symbols of our accomplishments. And maybe you have a degree. And you know, you take those pieces of paper, if you have a degree, and then you hang it on your office wall and it enables you to do things that other people can't do. That piece of paper is important, that diploma that we put on the wall. And there's no evil in that, so don't hear what I'm not saying. I'm not saying that those diplomas are evil, that having a trophy, a case full of trophies and medals and ribbons and diplomas, that's part of our history. It's who we are. And it also shows how God has gifted us in so many various ways. But here's the problem. Being sinners, we think those are the things to attain to. Being sinners, we think those are the important things in our lives. That they're important. That those things make us valuable to others. And worse, that those things make us valuable to God. Our sinful nature wants to translate all of those accomplishments into heavenly merit. Rubbish. It's all rubbish. And yet all those accomplishments we think ought to make a pretty good case for our standing before God. Rubbish. Yet people have always lived in a meritocracy. A meritocracy is where people are rewarded for their successes, merited, and it's nothing new. Meriting God's grace was that system in which Martin Luther found himself in the days of the Catholic Church, where people thought that God, through our merits, that we could gain heaven. That our good works had to outweigh our bad works. And so you had to get a religious resume of good accomplishments to counterbalance the sin that is in our lives. Paul says that's rubbish. Scubala. That's our theme. Scubala. It's rubbish. In today's epistle, Paul does some bragging, and it's pretty impressive. He proudly boasts, if anyone thinks he has reason for confidence in the flesh for boasting, I have more. I can brag more than you can. I've got more accomplishments than you do. Circumcised on the eighth day, a tribe of Benjamin, an Israelite, a Hebrew of Hebrews,
As to the law, a Pharisee. As to zeal, a persecutor of the church. As to righteousness under the law, blameless. Now, those are some credentials. That's some stuff to brag about. Paul was a who's who in Israel. On the first page. Number one, probably. This was an impressive guy. And then everything changed. Everything changed. And Paul said, it's all rubbish. Everything that I've done, my past, all rubbish. Because he encountered Christ. Remember that? On the way, the road to Damascus, Christ appeared to him. The Christ that he was persecuting. Did Paul have anything to brag about in his life? You bet he did. There's tons to brag about. Paul was an impressive man, would be today. And yet he considered it all rubbish. Paul wanted to know Jesus, and that's it. To be found in Christ, not having a righteousness of my own that comes from the law. I don't need the righteousness that comes from the law, but that which comes through faith in Christ. That's the kind of righteousness I want, the righteousness of God that depends on faith.

on and said, I count everything as a loss because of the surpassing worth of knowing Jesus Christ as my Lord. For his sake, I've suffered the loss of all things. I count them as rubbish in order that I may gain Christ. Paul considered all those things as garbage, as loss, as worthless. The trophies, the merit badges, the accomplishments, the medals, they're worthless in comparison to knowing Christ, being found in Christ through faith. Perhaps it's best that all my bowling trophies floated down the river in the Spencer flood. Paul compared his past, that incredible resume, all the things he'd accomplished as rubbish. And rubbish is a gentle way of using describing that Greek word, skubala. Rubbish, skubala. But yeah, if you want a perfect translation, you want the dead-on translation, the accurate translation, I'm going to have to be frank, it's poop. Skubala, excrement. Dung, right? And that's what our deeds are. And now, this is not me speaking. This is God's Word speaking. Apparently, the Holy Spirit, as Paul was sitting down to write, gave Paul this one rather vivid word to describe all of our accomplishments. Skubala. It's poop, it's feces, it's excrement. And if that's what Paul thought about his accomplishments without Christ, apart from Christ, all his trophies, all his achievements, that they all amount to poo, then what about us? Is it the same thing for us apart from Christ? Apart from Christ, skubala? We can't diminish our accomplishments to poo, can we? I mean, those accomplishments become who we are. Those accomplishments speak of what we do. We take great pride in those type of things, what we've been. Those achievements make us feel good about ourselves. And mounted all together, it's just a hot, steaming pile of skubala. Without Christ, without knowing Him, without salvation, without eternal life, without forgiveness through His blood, without all the things that are good in life, without all the religion in the world, without Christ, all the religion in the world is just skubala. Without Christ, all the piety, all the sincerity, all the striving, all the giving, all the liturgy, all the doing good, it's all skubala. And so we have a choice. We can either bask in the stench of our skubala, or we can stand in Christ. There's a difference. Do you know the difference? If we stand alone, poop. But if we stand in Christ, victory. Paul writes, forgetting what is behind, straining forward to what lies ahead, which is my perfection in eternal life, when I get my new body back in the kingdom, I press on to that goal for the prize of the upward call of God in Christ Jesus. Those words, in Christ, are important. We are in Christ, because to be in Christ is to be a new creation. The old has gone, the new has come, the skubala has departed, and Christ has entered to cleanse us, to purify us. To be in Christ is to have a righteousness, and that word righteousness just means right. To have a righteousness before God that is not of your own. And you do have a righteousness. But your righteousness does not come from you. It is a gift of God in Christ. Freely given. Freely made. And He's made you holy. And He's declared you, justified you by faith.

You're saved by grace. So the things that we consider important, our works, our successes, our achievements, our accomplishments, our trophies, without Christ, scubala. The important thing is your life in Christ. Get the difference? That we stand in Christ, not in our own poo. You know, people get that all mixed up. And then they tend to think that what we do matters in our relationship with God. It does not matter. Faith matters. Clinging to Christ matters. But people misunderstand because, you know, you can't see faith, but you can see what we do. And since we can't see faith, we minimize it. And we elevate the things we do because we can measure that. It's just a human thing to do. And we think what we do matters. We think what we do is not poo. Paul says rubbish. Scubala, rubbish. Instead, we must be clothed in Christ's righteousness. Our sins must be covered by his blood. And that's where pastors wear these robes, silly things that they are. It's the righteousness of Christ that covers the sinner in me. As Christians, we cling to Christ by faith. We're saved by grace alone, through faith alone, in Christ alone. And Paul suffered for all that, didn't he? He suffered proclaiming all that through his words. And he writes, "For Christ's sake, I have suffered the loss of all things. I count them as rubbish in order that I may gain Christ and be found in him." Paul considers suffering for Jesus a privilege. He thought, if I can suffer for Jesus the way Jesus and be like Jesus in his sufferings, then through Christ, in Christ, I will be like Jesus in his resurrection. That's my goal. I want to die and rise again. I want to die and be with Christ. That's the Christian hope. That's our hope. And Paul pressed on toward that. That's why Paul pressed on, forgetting what was behind, the scubala, and straining ahead to what is in the future. So what's your past? What's in your past? Are there victories there? Evils? Sins? Successes? Trophies? Accomplishments? Regrets? Leave it all behind. Leave it all behind. Paul encourages us to press on. Press on to the upward call in Christ Jesus. Now, while it may be fun to remember our successes, it's painful to remember our sins. So don't elevate your successes and don't dwell on your failures. Instead, press on to the glory that is yours in Christ Jesus. Press toward the goal for the prize of the upward call of God in Christ Jesus. You find it difficult to do that? To strain forward in your life? To strain for what lies ahead, looking for that time when we will be with Christ? Paul did too. Because his past was soiled with sin. His past condemned him, as our past condemns us. Scubala. Leave it all behind. We live in Christ because Christ bore our burden. You're about to receive his body and blood. Christ took all the scubala and he put himself on the cross and he bore it that we might live. And you eat his body and you drink his blood and he says your sins are forgiven, you are cleansed, your scubala is removed from you. So forget the past and press on to your upward call in Christ Jesus. Press on unencumbered, living freely forgiven.

0: Psalm today says, restore us, O God of hosts. Give us life, and we will call upon your name, and let your face shine, that we may be saved. Amen. Now may the peace of God that passes all understanding keep your hearts and your minds in Christ Jesus unto life everlasting. Amen. Please rise as we confess our faith in the words of the Nicene Creed. I believe in one God, the Father Almighty, Maker of heaven and earth, and all things visible and invisible, and in one Lord Jesus Christ, the only begotten Son of God, begotten of his Father before all worlds, God of God, light of light, very God of very God, begotten not made, being of one substance with the Father, by whom all things were made, who for us stand. And for our salvation, came down from heaven, and was incarnate by the Holy Spirit of the Virgin Mary, and was made man, and was crucified also for us under Pontius Pilate. He died and was buried, and the third day he rose again according to the Scriptures, and ascended into heaven, and is at the right hand of the Father, and he will come again with the Lord to judge both the living and the dead, whose kingdom will have no end. And I believe in the Holy Spirit, the Lord and giver of life, who proceeds from the Father and the Son, who with the Father and the Son together is worshipped and glorified, who spoke by the prophets. And I believe in one holy Christian and apostolic church. I acknowledge one baptism for the remission of sins, and I look for the resurrection of the dead and the life of the world to come.
1: Amen.
2: 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Following the offering, Pastor Caldwell will lead us in prayer.

And of course, we have our noisy offering for the LWML, the Lutheran Women's Missionary League, their mites. All the coins amount to a lot. You know, God says, don't boast about what you give. It's scubula. But when we take our money, we're not boasting today about the coins and the quarters and the silver. We're boasting about what all of that can do in Christ, right? And through all the pennies gathered together, quarters, the dollars, they do great mission work around the world. Please rise.

0: Gracious Heavenly Father, we thank you for the gift of your Son, and we strain forward, forgetting what is behind, forgetting of who we are. We lose ourselves in Christ, but in Christ we become everything, because Christ is our everything. We forget that sometimes. We forget who you are and what you've done for us, and how valuable we have become as your children. Through the blood that was shed, the life that was given, the sacrifice that was made as Christ took our scubla upon himself so that he might wash us and cleanse us and make us whole, so that we, sinful though we are, might be your servants and serve in your kingdom, in the kingdom of faith, and serve each other in our families, in our homes, as husbands and wives, as parents, members of the church, in our community. We pray that we might be the type of people that let Christ shine through in our words and deeds as you wash them and you make them worthy in the blood of Christ. Lord, in your mercy.
1: Amen.
0: And gracious Heavenly Father, the world thinks that all of their accomplishments are so very important. They lift themselves up. They push others down in their greed, in their hubris, in their pride. They hurt one another. It's only you that make us see that it's all rubbish. All that striving, all that pushing down and trying to make ourselves look better and lift ourselves up so that others might look small. Just shows a smallness in us, the scubla in us. And the world doesn't see it. Help them to see their sin, so that seeing their sin, they might repent and come to the kingdom of God in Christ Jesus. Help them to confess, to yield, to look to you for their salvation, that you might wash them and make them clean as they believe in you for their salvation, as did Paul. To strain ahead to that glory, that upward call that we have in Christ Jesus our Lord. Lord, in your mercy. And yet, Lord, like Paul, we haven't attained it. We still have the scuba in our life. We haven't attained it. There will be a day, though, when we die and our bodies go into the grave, our soul goes into your presence, and you eventually return, our souls and bodies reunited, the judgment day happens. And then, finally, we will be what we were created to be, and we'll be sinless in your kingdom, in our new bodies, standing on your new earth, and we'll serve you in perfect righteousness for all our days. But we haven't attained that yet, so we walk by faith. We have to cling to Christ. We have to remember what you've done for us, the things that you've accomplished for us. Your accomplishments outweigh all of ours. And so we praise you for your accomplishments. We praise you for your victory. We praise you for your suffering and death. And if we can suffer in any way as you suffered for us, we consider it worthy. So that somehow we might attain, be like Christ in his suffering, but also attain that eternal life, that resurrection from the dead. Lord, in your mercy. And gracious Heavenly Father, help us to accomplish all that by faith. We pray that you'll be with also those who grieve, especially the family of Marlo Schaefer. Marlo was helped us build the church here and has gone to be with his Lord. It's Michael Schauer's uncle. We pray for the family as they grieve his loss, but we're thankful that another saint has made it safely home. Lord, in your mercy. And gracious Heavenly Father, be with those sick, shut in, or hospitalized, especially Lynn Wee, Ashlyn Bowl, Bruce Gamble, Kathy Schulte, Betty Sharp, Rosemary Meyer, Katie Sharp, Nelda Olson, Carly Byrne, Ben Norgard, Jesse Whidbey, and Corey Langner. We pray also that you'll heal them, give them strength in the midst of their illnesses. Be with Craig and Christy Gabhart and Cody and Arlie Mock. We pray that you'll be with our military, and you know, and be with this program that we're we're supporting called the Operation Christmas Child, doing great things in mission work around the world as we begin filling our Christmas boxes so that those things might accomplish the purposes for which they are gathered. We pray that you'll continue to be with our call committee as we again look for the process of finding an associate pastor. And be with the Lutheran Women Missionary League, the LWML. This is their Sunday today as we remember their work. We pray for their mission grants, that they might raise the money to support missionaries around the world in all the different venues and avenues and ministries that they support. We pray your blessings upon the women who grow in faith and gather around your word and gather in prayer and support one another and support your work. We pray your continued blessings, Lord, in your mercy. We pray all of these things in the name of our Lord and Savior, Jesus Christ. Amen. The Lord be with you. Lift up your hearts. And let us give thanks to the Lord our God. We pray. It is truly good, right, and salutary that we should at all times and in all places give thanks to you, Holy Lord, Almighty Father, and everlasting God. Through Jesus Christ our Lord, who having created all things, took on human flesh, was born of a virgin. For our sake he died on the cross and rose from the dead to put an end to death, and thus fulfilling your will and gaining for you a holy people. And therefore with the angels, with the archangels, with all the company of heaven, we laud and magnify your glorious name, evermore praising you and saying,

0: We pray, blessed are you, Lord of heaven and earth, for you've had mercy on those whom you created and sent your only begotten Son into our flesh to bear our sin and to be our Savior. With repentant joy, we receive the salvation accomplished for us by the all-availing sacrifice of his body and blood on the cross. And so, gathered in the name, in the remembrance of Jesus, we beg you, O Lord, to forgive, renew, and strengthen us with your word and spirit, and grant us faithfully to eat his body, to drink his blood as he bids us to do in his own testament. And then gather us together, we pray, from the ends of the earth to celebrate with all the faithful the marriage feast of the Lamb and his kingdom, which has no end. Graciously receive our prayers. Deliver and preserve us to you alone, O Father. Be all glory and honor and worship with the Son and the Holy Spirit, one God, now and forever.
1: Amen.
0: Our Lord Jesus Christ, the same night in which he was betrayed, took bread, and when he had given thanks, he broke it and gave it to his disciples, saying, "Take, eat. This is my body, which is given for you. This do in remembrance of me." In the same way also, he took the cup after supper, and when he had given thanks, he gave it to them, saying, "Drink of it, all of you. This cup is the New Testament in my blood, which is shed for you for the forgiveness of your sins. This do as often as you drink it in remembrance of me." As often as we eat this bread and drink this cup, we proclaim the Lord's death until he comes.
2: Amen. Come, Lord Jesus.
0: And we pray, O Lord Jesus Christ, only Son of the Father, in giving us your body and your blood to eat and to

0: drink, you lead us to remember and then to confess your holy cross and passion, your blessed death, your rest in the tomb, your resurrection from the dead, your ascension into heaven, and your coming for the final judgment. So remember us in your kingdom and teach us to pray.
1: Our Father, who art in heaven,
0: the peace of the Lord be with you always.

members of First English will be coming forward to receive the true body and blood of Jesus. As each member comes forward to commune with God and with one another, the congregation will join in singing the following hymns: hymn number 544, O Love How Deep, hymn number 544, and hymn number 637, Draw Near and Take the Body of the Lord. While the congregation celebrates the Lord's Supper, I'd like to let you know that the ministerial staff at First English Lutheran Church is ready for available to offer pastoral care. If at any time you feel the need for spiritual help or guidance, please call our church office at 712-262-5598 for an appointment. Take and eat. This bread is my body. Take and drink. This cup is my blood. With these words, Jesus comes physically to touch his people, and we experience Easter. We come to receive the Lord's body and blood truly present in the bread and wine. After Jesus had risen, he appeared to the disciples and showed them his wounds. Jesus told them, "The peace of God be with you." The same peace is given to us with the Lord's body and blood. By sharing in the peace of the Lord with one another, we proclaim that we are God's children, united as one family, a holy communion for all eternity. The hymn is number 544, O Love How Deep, How Broad, How High, Beyond All Thought and Fantasy, That God, the Son of God, Should Take Our Mortal Form for Mortal's Sake. The hymn is 544.

We come to the Lord's table hungry and thirsty for righteousness, and he feeds us with his body and refreshes us with his blood. We depart satisfied. It is the Lord's Supper. We receive Christ's very real presence, his body and blood, and return to the world nourished. It's our lives are strengthened with his heavenly food because we have been given the full assurance that our sins have been forgiven. Jesus imparts life and salvation to us, and in return, we dedicate our lives in service to him.

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2: Your KICD live Doppler forecast. Today, sunny, highs around 70, northwest winds 5 to 10 miles per hour. Tonight, clear, lows in the mid-40s, northwest winds around 5 miles per hour in the evening, becoming light and variable. Monday, sunny, highs around 70, south winds 10 to 15 miles per hour. Monday night, clear, not as cool, with lows in the mid-50s, south winds 10 to 15 miles per hour. Tuesday, sunny, highs in the upper 70s, southwest winds 10 to 15 miles per hour, becoming west 5 to 10 miles per hour in the afternoon. Tuesday night, mostly clear, lows in the mid-50s. Wednesday, sunny, highs in the lower 70s. You can get your full forecast at northwestiowanow.com.
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4: Well, if you have your Bibles, and I hope you do, let's get Acts 18 open and ready. We're going to read a couple passages from that. Today we finish our series on marriage, where we are looking at, we might say, lesser known couples in Scripture and seeing what we can learn from them. So far we've had two couples that we've learned what not to do. We looked at initially at the roles that Scripture teaches us, the husband's role and call of agape or agapeo love. Totally sacrificial, unconditional love to his wife. And the wife having a call to honor, to lift up, to respect. There's a certain sense of being a loving mirror that can help to bring both together to the full potential of that relationship. And last week, we looked at the need to be united. We talked about what it takes to be united, but we considered and looked at marriage as a practice field for real relationship. But very important, and this is what our couple last week showed us they made the mistake of. It's not just for us to practice at home and then step out into church or step out into the world and do it completely different. It's to practice so that we can have that real relationship at home, but then with our community and, of course, with God outwardly. Okay, let us read about Priscilla and Aquila in Acts 18. We're going to jump around a little bit, so I'll guide you, but we're going to start with verses 1 through 3. After this, Paul left Athens and went to Corinth, and he found a Jew named Aquila, a native of Pontus, recently come from Italy with his wife Priscilla, because Claudius had commanded all the Jews to leave Rome, and he went to see them. And because he was of the same trade, he stayed with them and worked, for they were tent makers by trade. Now let us jump to verse 18 with me. After this, Paul stayed many days longer and then took leave of the brothers and set sail for Syria, and with him Priscilla and Aquila. At Cenchrea, he had cut his hair, for he was under a vow. And they came to Ephesus, and he left them there, but he himself went into the synagogue and

reason with the Jews, but they asked for him to stay a longer period, but he declined. But on taking leave, he said, I will return if God wills, and he set sail for Ephesus. When he landed at Caesarea, he went up and greeted the church, and when he went down to Antioch, after spending some time, he departed and went through Galatia and Phrygia, strengthening all the disciples. Now, a Jew named Apollos, a native of Alexandria, came to Ephesus. He was an eloquent man, competent in the scriptures. He had been instructed in the way of the Lord, and being fervent in spirit, he woke and taught accurately the things concerning Jesus, though he only knew the baptism of John. He began to speak boldly in the synagogue, but when Priscilla and Aquila heard him, they took him aside and explained the way of God to him more accurately. Bow with me, please. Father God, as always, I ask that you open your word to us and you open your truth behind the words on the page, that we can hear and see what you need us to today and grow and step closer to you this week. In your name, amen. Okay, so maybe it seems like not a lot happening there. Frankly, Priscilla and Aquila, or Aquila and Priscilla, whatever way you want to say it, they're what we might call some of the lesser known characters out of the New Testament. We tend to focus and hear a lot about what we call the Big 12 sometimes, plus Paul. There's a few other characters in there, but Aquila and Priscilla, we tend to not hear too much about them. It's a little bit understandable because to get their whole story, it's not just in one place in the New Testament. You kind of have to look over many of the letters of Paul, and you kind of got to piece it together by reading sort of a huge chunk of the New Testament. So that can be hard for us to sit down and do in just one or two sittings. One of the things to know about them, as it said, you read already there, Aquila, they are both believing Jews. So these are Jews who have decided to follow in the way, as it's called. It's not Christianity yet. And they have somehow met together. Aquila has come from the southern region of the Black Sea. He landed in Rome. We don't know for sure, but probably that's where he met Aquila. They married. Thanks to some unrest in the Roman Empire, the emperor at the time, Claudius, he expels all Jews from Rome. Around 50, give or take a couple years, 80. Now, do y'all think that was easy on people? That just on your religion or your ethnicity, you were all kicked out of the capital city and had to go somewhere else. Do you think that was easy? Probably not. This is the setting that we pick up the story here in. Aquila and Priscilla, of course, they hook up with Paul. They meet probably because they were of the same trade. They spend 18 months just working together, making tents, or some translations, leather working, talking, figuring it out, ministering to one another. And then they would go on, and Priscilla and Aquila would be key members in some of the house churches that we still know about today that Paul started and formed. Ephesus, Rome, and most likely Corinth. Have you ever heard of Ephesians? Have you ever heard of Corinthians? You ever heard of Romans? Priscilla and Aquila, even though we don't get a lot of narrative, there's enough that we know they were formative elders, if you will. They were people that were a part of starting those churches and getting them off the ground and getting them moving in the right direction. Let me ask you, has River's Edge had formative husbands and wives that have come together and been a key part beyond just the pastors, the Pauls, and made a huge difference already in what River's Edge is and where we're going? The answer is obviously yes. And Priscilla and Aquila are this. I'm just trying to set the scene so we can kind of dive in, put our feet into this couple, and understand the impact that they had. And I thought, what if, because of how impactful they were, because once you see their whole story mapped out, you really see a powerful couple. What if their marriage in the New Testament was always meant to be a marriage model?
I don't know about y'all, but I haven't. I'm sure there are out there. I don't mean to say that like I came up with this first or anything, but I haven't been to a sermon series, a seminar series, a class where there was a study of Priscilla and Aquila as a model of marriage. And so I really felt

called to end the series with this, and that's what we're going to look at. First, we're going to look at what the model is, sort of the hows, the basics, the fundamentals, what their life shows us that model is. But then we're going to ask, why did they do it? But let's start with the model. So, first off, they are united together. Priscilla and Aquila are mentioned 6 times in the New Testament. 6 times they are mentioned. They are always mentioned together. Little side note for us husbands, the wife's mentioned first. I don't know what to take from that theologically, but anyways, she's always mentioned first. They're always together. They are a unit. Every single mention of them, they are a united together couple. Did you know that other than Jesus's and his cousin's parents, there is not a single other married couple in the New Testament that's mentioned more than once? Not only are they the only couple other than Jesus's family to be mentioned more than once, they are mentioned 6 times. I think we can see from that, one, this is a model of a marriage worth looking at, worth paying attention to. And two, I don't normally want to make assumptions, but I think we can make some good assumptions here. If they were this important throughout Scripture, they must have been practicing the things that we already talked about that keep us united. They were not a Nabal head, as I called it 2 weeks ago. What was Nabal doing? He was letting his ego, he was letting the escapism via substances. He was obviously someone who was arrogant. Today's word might be narcissistic, right? He was allowing his ego to get in the way. He was not living out the agapeo love that Scripture calls us to live, that God shows us through Jesus, and it destroyed himself. He died. Next week, what did we see? We see that Priscilla and Aquila are not Ananias and Sapphira. They are not practicing relationship one way inside their marriage, and then doing the exact opposite by lying and scheming outwards. This is what Ananias and Sapphira did, but Priscilla and Aquila clearly are not. They are united together, doing the things that it takes to do that, and clearly an example. Even though we don't get told the specifics, clearly they must be practicing those things that keep a couple one, as Scripture says, one flesh. Okay, what else is in our model? Well, I call it telos together. Now, telos is a word I've taught y'all before, but you may not have been here, so I'll recap. Telos is a Greek word from the New Testament that it's come to have theological weight, theological meaning, and it means your ultimate aim, your ultimate purpose, where you are pointed toward. This is one definition, the ultimate person or end or purpose or end towards which a person's life is directed. So where you want to be, who you want to be, where you want to end up, is your telos. Now, I'll give you a good telos test, okay? And this is why I didn't say believed together. This is why I say telos together. A great test for what your telos is not for you to tell me what you believe and what you value and where you want to end up. It's for me to ask everybody that's right around you to tell me what you believe and what you value and where you're aimed at. Do you see the difference? The telos is a little more uncomfortable, but maybe because it's got some truth we need to see. I see Priscilla and Aquila telos together. Let me show you sort of how I come to some of these conclusions, aside from the fact that they're just obviously united. There were 4 Jewish groups at this time. There were 4 paths that they could have taken that were hands down. They would have been more the common sense at the time. They would have been more reasonable. They would have given more of a chance to sort of make it through life easier and better. I've taught you these before, so just a quick recap. There are the Sadducees. That's one Jewish sect, if you will, one Jewish path. Today we might call it a denomination, right? We're non-denominational here, right, so far. We know of other denominations. This is the Sadducees. They run the temple. They are the elite. They are the top first class. If they had chosen to go the Sadducee route, they would have had access to the top. They would have been hobnobbing with the top that society had to offer in their world. They didn't go that route. We might have heard of the Pharisees. Ever heard of Pharisees?
Yes, this is another group. They could have gone this way. They were pragmatic with Rome. They didn't really love Rome, but they didn't really fight Rome. They were a very respectable sort of middle ground that they could have taken. They offered things like a clear code of conduct while coming and meeting you in your everyday life, a very reasonable, actually at the time, would have even seemed sort of cutting edge approach to the Jewish faith. But for some reason, they didn't go that route. The Essenes, you may not have ever heard of, but ever heard of the Dead Sea Scrolls? This is who we have to thank for that, most likely. These are our Amish monks of this time. They have decided that the world is too corrupt, and so they go live in the desert, in the caves and the mountains of the desert. They're done with normal society. They're unplugged from the world of the time, and that's the way to be a good, today would be a good Christian, right? To go out and do that. I must admit, this one and the next one attract me the most, I'm sad to say, but I love the idea of going sort of unplugging from all the trappings of modernity and go out and just live out in the wilderness with God. They didn't take that route, and one other route that they would have had is the Zealots. You read about the Zealots in the New Testament. The Zealots are what we would call today a terrorist. It might be a harsh word, but it is what it is. This is what they were doing. Active, militant, violent rebellion against Rome. They saw Rome as the corruption of the Jewish religion. It was evil. Maybe it was. Maybe they were right about that part. But their way to handle it was to fight it. Set fire to granaries. If they had had explosives, they would have been setting explosives, right? They were doing what they could to militantly fight, to fight back, and to make a difference. But Priscilla and Aquila, for some reason, they decide that none of these are the aim or the way that they want to go. These are not the path that they want to take. And one of the things that I see in Priscilla and Aquila that I want to recommend to couples out there is as you look out on all the options that we have today of how to be a Christian, I want to encourage you to do what I think Priscilla and Aquila did, which is to make conscious choices about your identity in Christ. Now, you've already done that by being a part of a church you're picking here, but maybe there's some more conversation you need to have. Instead of just getting sort of sucked along and going through the motions, maybe there's room to sit down and make a conscious choice of where are you aimed and what path are you on? Is it truly aiming the way you want to be aimed? Is your telos what you think it is, what you want it to be? I see Priscilla and Aquila did that. So they are united together, telos together. Last but not least, they practice together. Now, I might have used the word work, but I like the word practice better. Maybe it's my musician background. And what we see, though, is as they practiced together, they did practice together in a couple different spheres, okay? We read that they were tent makers. That comes from a word, skinopois. I tend to think it meant leather worker, but I'm not the only one. I didn't first come up with that. But really, whatever it was, they practiced together the work of life. I'm just sort of theorizing. Maybe what they learned as they spent time working leather or making tents with Paul over that almost, you know, a year and a half together, and I'm sure they did it other periods too that we didn't read about. Maybe they learned things that are important, fundamentals like a good work ethic, self-sufficiency. Maybe they learned how to take their faith and apply it through conversation. I definitely think, I have to believe that in that leather shop or that tent shop, they learned how to take the sacred and bring it into the ordinary. Maybe you could come up with some others as you visualize and think about their time together just working hands-on, day in and day out. But can you see how doing that together was practicing life together in a way to learn these fundamentals? They did it another way too. They did it with the hands-on, regular work, good old Protestant work ethic, right, that we have today. But they also did it, as I mentioned, by starting churches. They practiced their religion, their faith, their church together. As I told you before, we know for sure that they helped start Ephesus and the Roman house church. Rome probably had more than one. And most likely they did in Corinth as well. They took the time to learn the skills, the fundamentals
that we get only, I can't think of another way than church. Things like hospitality, bond building. We read in Scripture that they were learning through teaching. Has anybody ever heard the phrase, the best way to learn something is to teach?

0: Any teachers out there know that to be true? We read it earlier. They pulled Apollos aside. They recognized something in Apollos. He was doing a good job. He was really going after it. He was apparently a good orator. But they saw that he was off about a couple things. He needed a little bit of help. And they entered into a mentor-mentee relationship with him, offering him a little bit more accurate adjustment. Do you have that in your life? Do you have both sides of that? We call it discipleship model. Are you married couples? Are you discipling those who are a little bit further back in the faith and in life than you are? And do you have someone that's a little further down the road than you are that you are meeting with, talking with, getting advice from? This is a key part of this marriage model. We see also that they were bold. They took some risk. Okay, Paul actually says in one of the letters, he says that they risked their necks for him. And we don't know 100% of what that is, but it was something that took some boldness, took some risk. But you know what? When we take risk and we're willing to be bold together, you know what else happens? We suffer together too. As I started this story out, can you feel the suffering of being kicked out of your home, being exiled? And yet, instead of doing what, honestly, Pastor Joseph's flesh would have wanted to do, turn into a zealot and fight back, they went on a mission route with Paul, starting house churches, making the best of their situation. Yes, they were suffering together, but they were learning from it and growing. The Greek word for this that I love, that I see, that they must have been a part of their marriage to be so healthy and good and impactful, is metanoia. Metanoia is what you're reading when you read the word repent in the New Testament. I have a theory that it means forgiveness as well. These are those non-navel-headed skills, fundamentals, right? Practicing the Christian toolkit of repentance and forgiveness together, of getting the ego to not be in check, of learning how to not control the other one, but help and support, that balance between those kind of ego ways of approaching your partner, but still at the same time, holding accountability and firmness to the word of God and to the truth. I just have to see Priscilla and Aquila show us these things. I wonder, husbands and wives out there who've been at it for very long. You know what? Let's just for fun. What's our longest marriage here at River's Edge? Do we have anyone 50 years or over? Okay, do we have 60 or over? Do we have 65? Okay, so my goodness. Hey, let's just give that a hand, okay? Come on. I'm here to tell you, even in the lost world, and even in my generation that has grown up pretty cynical, weddings aren't necessarily respected. But a marriage that is last is. It's still a wonderful testament to the world around us. But I wonder, of those of y'all who have been through it, is any of what we're learning from Priscilla and Aquila ringing true? Have you been through the struggles of how you get through times of stress and suffering together? Have you learned the difference it makes to be grounded in the way of God and the Word of God? Have you learned through mistakes? I made the joke last week. Husbands, right? This is just one that I know that we go to. Trying to solve all her problems instead of just listening. These are the skill sets and the fundamentals that we learn through life together. If we're approaching it with the right why underneath. And that's my closing question. Why would they do all of this? Common sense doesn't explain it. Common sense would have been to go any of the other four routes I showed you or give up altogether on God and faith. Something inside of them led them to be a couple that we still can read about thousands of years later, living out and showing us this model of a marriage. Why? Any guesses? What comes to mind? What would your answer be to why would Priscilla and Aquila do the crazy thing, if you will, but the impactful thing of the way of God? Their whole story is filled with surprises as to why they chose these things. What do you think? Why would they do this? Why would they live this out? I feel that there's one answer. That is their relationship with Christ. All four of those options I showed you, do you know what they don't have in them? Relationship with the Most High God. Many of them, you could argue, are really still us in control and us deciding how things should be. What we see with Priscilla and Aquila is that they are going a path that was unique in that it offered an in-loveness with the Messiah himself. They recognized that they were loved by God, not just created by God, but created and loved. And I see that they entered into a life love of him in return, a practice of that love in return. I've got a thought experiment for you as I come to a close. What if, that's just a thought experiment. Imagine if in your marriage, you just knew you had to be together forever. I'm not saying that divorce is never an option, but we're going to take it for a moment and put it out here. It's not an option at all. What would you do different to make sure it becomes the relationship you always wanted? If quitting and avoiding and escaping no longer is an option, whether that's divorce or that's substances or that's affairs or whatever else it might be that we see makes marriages fall apart, checking out to the TV, getting consumed in work, all these things, if that's not an option anymore, you're going to be together forever. I wonder what we would do different, because we would have, I think, to realize that we need to make some changes in order to make it the relationship that it's supposed to be. You could do the same thought experiment of church. What would we be willing to do different if our why is birthed and based on a relationship with Christ? And we owned that we are together. Every one of my three models that I saw in Scripture had together. Throughout the New Testament, when Paul talks about marriage, almost always, he is comparing it to Christ in the church. He's reaching for metaphors like us pastors do to help understand. In Ephesians, we read about 2 weeks ago about how the husband is to sacrifice himself for the wife and the wife to submit to the husband, and that this is the mystery of Christ in the church. Augustine said that our hearts are restless until they find our rest in God. If you are going about this thing called life with someone, with a partner, and you don't have your why in Christ, I personally do not know how you make it. I make a bad joke, but I kind of mean it. I don't know how people make it without Jesus, because I barely do. We see in Revelations, and I'll close with this. Revelations, when it talks about Jesus coming back, many times, 2, 3, 4 times, it references it as a wedding feast. In a joyful, amazing dream vision of what's coming. Let me read to you just a part as a closing here. This is under a subject heading, the marriage supper or the marriage feast of the Lamb. Hallelujah! For the Lord our God, the Almighty reigns. Let us rejoice and exult and give him the glory, for the marriage of the Lamb has come, and his bride has made herself ready. It was granted to clothe herself with fine linen, bright and pure. For the fine linen is the righteous deeds of the saint. Write this, blessed are those who are invited to the marriage of the Lamb. There is something in the institution of our marriage that is holy and righteous, but only if we live it out that way. So I call you, church, to reflect. Have you gotten caught in the rut, in the routine? Have the suffering things of life, the wounds, knocked you down? Okay. If you want to fix it, get your why right. Get your why righteous with God. And the only way I know to do that and I'm here to help if you need it, is your loving relationship with Jesus Christ, as he clearly is there to be the model of what that looks like for us. Bow with me. Father God, as we turn to communion now, communion, a word that means relational unity. Pray, God, that we would take a moment, as Paul told us to do, to reflect in this time. What's holding us back? What do we need to repent from? What do we need to forgive? What do we need to let go of that's standing in the way of us truly being in real relationship with you, with our significant others, with our church, and with the world around?
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0: move 3 yards, get the field goal. Like, only time in my life I ever had that conversation before a game. Like, guys, this is going to be bad tomorrow. You have to convince yourself it's going to be good. You just have to. You have to convince yourself that. You can't play if you think it's going to be bad.
1: But even you had that moment of weakness.
0: One time.
1: And
0: one time
1: I guarantee you, Joe Brady will have the same thing happen at some point. There'll be a fourth string, you know, corner on the field. And he's like, oh, my gosh, he's trying to guard Justin Jefferson. Oh, baby. Like, it's going to happen. All right. We've got Bill Krakenberger, professional sports handicapper. Jeff Schwartz, 8-year NFL veteran. I'm Brian Noe. 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Just search Fox Sports Radio on YouTube, and you'll see our best videos from all of our shows. 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Hit that thumbs up icon and comment away. 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All right, coming up next, Prop It Up. 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That's right around the corner. It's Fox Sports Radio's Countdown to Kickoff, presented by Underdog. 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

0: straight questions without hitting zero, and whatever money that's left over becomes real cash. 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
15: On 72 Dolphins territory, we'll just pretend that first loss didn't happen. 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

0: Are you looking to join a local service club to help give back in the community and at the same time engage and meet new people? Consider joining Kiwanis After Five in Spencer. We meet the first and third Tuesday of the month at the Spencer Golf and Country Club. Our meetings begin at 5:30 right after work, and we keep our meetings to under an hour. Throughout the year, Kiwanis After Five stays active with numerous projects, such as Just Because Roses, Christmas boxes during the Grand Meander, and much more. We also give back by awarding scholarships to graduating seniors. If you want to learn more about Kiwanis After Five or see what we're up to, visit our page on Facebook. Or better yet, we invite you to attend one of our meetings in person at the Spencer Golf and Country Club, Kiwanis After Five of Spencer, a group of like-minded volunteers making a difference in the community, one child at a time.
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11: First and 10 from the 19. Just high snap for Lamar. Threw it into coverage. It's complete, though. Dave Flowers somehow found the football in a tight window. Turns upfield and he's into the end zone for a Ravens touchdown.
12: That's 98 Rock Ravens Radio Network. Ravens lead the Titans now 14-7 inside 11 minutes to go in the first half of that game. Once again, this is End Zone Radio. We are presented by Underdog. Unleash your dog. All right, so Ravens trying to get back on track right now. Big difference between 1-3 and 3-1 early on in the season. Eagles-Rams right now. This is a game where, you know, at some point the Rams, and by the way, they didn't give them any favors with their schedule. Let's face it, right?
7: Schedule's tough.
12: You have to open in Australia. Right. They mailed that thing in.
7: Against the Niners, by
12: right.
7: the way.
12: And then you ended up with a road game against the Broncos, followed up by another road game against an Eagles team that, by the way, put up 7 points against one of the worst defenses in the league, the Chicago Bears. So that was why the Rams came into this game as 3.5-point favorites. But I'm just watching. Let's start with Matthew Stafford, okay? And I know he had his second game was a big one, and I get that, and he looked really great and everything else. But something's missing with Stafford right now. Really? Puka Nacua is back, and he has one target in this game.
7: Well, he loves Devontae, that's why. Devontae is still doing it, man. I might put him in a top 10 list.
12: But
7: right
12: you,
7: now.
12: You just rattled off the top four receivers in this league, and Puka Nacua is on that
7: right?
12: short list.
7: I have Puka there,
12: and then they said, we're not going to hold anything back. He's been out for the couple of games.
7: Yeah.
12: And here we are with 9 minutes to go in the first half, and he's been targeted one time.
7: Well, that means give credit to Philly's defense and scheme. Give credit to Vic Fangio, the defensive coordinator, who is one of the top, I would say, 10 defensive coordinators in the history of the sport of football. Not just the NFL, just the sport of football. I would put him in the top 10 defensive coordinators all the time. They're smart enough to be able to scheme to that. Sometimes, Steve, the other team's good too. Sometimes the other coaches are good too. Sometimes the other scheme for the coordinators is good too. They're scheming to him. My thing is this. If I were playing the Rams, what I would do is you can't stop both of them.
12: Right.
7: So I'm going to pick my poison. I'd much rather the older Devontae Adams beat me than Puka Nacua beat me, who is putting up crazy numbers and crazy yards.
12: By the way, his one catch, 28 yards. They had a fumble here, but I'm looking at the replay. That's an incomplete pass. So they had the Bills returning a fumble for a touchdown, but on review, clearly a forward pass.
10: Can we go back to the Rams real quick?
12: Yes.
10: Something that doesn't get pointed out a lot. Do you know what they've gotten from their rookie class this year?
12: Mm.
10: Nothing.
12: Yeah.
10: Zero. Mekhi Lemon has 3 catches for 28 yards, and I think like in the first day of the baseball season when one pitcher gives up a home run and their ERA is infinity? Like, Mekhi Lemon is infinitely outproducing the Rams' entire rookie class by himself in this game.
12: And how's their rookie quarterback looking?
10: Hey, he holds that clipboard really well.
12: Well, this team, you know, that was the point of the Rams draft, right? That we already have everything we need. We can actually roll the dice and start putting in guys that are going to be part of our future. That was sort of the attitude of the Rams draft this year.
7: That was the attitude.
12: We don't need anybody to help us right now. Now, there was one guy that wasn't particularly happy about that, and that was Sean McVay, who thought, like, really? We're going to use the 13th overall pick on a quarterback when we have the league's MVP?
7: Who would you have taken, though? And no one can answer that for me. I've asked at least 30 people.
10: The Rams?
7: Who would you have taken at 13?
10: Mekhi Lemon.
12: Yeah.
10: Yeah.
12: I mean,
10: when you watch the All-22 with the Eagles, Mekhi Lemon is open all of the time.
7: Where is he playing though?
12: He'd be your third wide receiver
7: coming off the bench.
10: The same place he is in Philadelphia, the third receiver.
7: Okay.
10: Which is what the Rams have needed.
12: Well, right now the Rams, the injuries are piling up, and that's not helping this team at all. And so the whole Aaron Donald delusion Aaron Donald will be back. He'll add a 4 Defensive Player of the Year award, even when he's played. How much impact has he had? Very little.
7: I can't find him on film, man.
12: Yeah.
7: I honestly can't find him on film.
12: You can't sit out 2 full years. It's one thing to sit out 1 full year. It's another to sit out 2 full years and then come back. And by the way, didn't really make a commitment to the Rams to the very end. Well, he's a workout beast. Well, he's always been a workout beast. But playing that game and teams targeting you, because when he's on the field, everyone's taking account 99s are going to try to take him out of the game. 35 years old. I mean, come on.
7: Just really quick about Mekhi Lemon going to the Rams. He's got 7 catches this year. Those 7 catches for, 30-something yards that's making a difference with the Rams right now?
10: Well, you know, he would have more with the Rams is the point, I think.
7: Nah, we can't say if or he would. No, I can only go by what he has.
12: All right, the Buccaneers trying to tie up this game with the Packers. They have they're in the red zone right now, trailing the Packers 7-0. They got much more coming up here on End Zone Radio.
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4: News. I'm Mike Dubosky. Cornell's president is now weighing in on that 2024 gang rape case that involved several fraternity brothers at the school.
5: Cornell's president speaking out for the first time amid national outrage.
6: What happened to Jane Doe in 2024 is deeply disturbing and will weigh heavily on our community for years to come. This is a defining moment in Cornell's history.
5: President Michael Kotlikoff vowing the university must do better.
4: ABC's Olivia Rubin. The search continues off the coast of Nantucket for that medical transport jet. Early yesterday morning, that plane went down carrying 6 people. The Coast Guard says they've identified a debris field, but so far no black box from the aircraft. And President Trump has announced a new AI task force headed up by Director of National Intelligence Jay Clayton, though it remains unclear what action or regulation the group will bring to the AI sector. This is ABC News.
7: Your KICD live Doppler forecast. Tonight clear, lows in the mid-40s. Northwest winds around 5 miles per hour in the evening, becoming light and variable. Monday, sunny, highs around 70. South winds 10 to 15 miles per hour. Monday night, clear, not as cool with lows in the mid-50s. South winds 10 to 15 miles per hour. Tuesday, sunny, highs in the upper 70s. Southwest winds 10 to 15 miles per hour, becoming west 5 to 10 miles per hour in the afternoon. Tuesday night, mostly clear, lows in the mid 50s. Wednesday, sunny, highs in the lower 70s. Wednesday night, mostly clear in the evening, then becoming partly cloudy, lows in the lower 50s. You can get your full forecast at NorthwestIowaNow.com.
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0: Getting back to this Eagles-Rams game, this is really a weird game. The Eagles have exactly 100 yards of offense in the half.
1: Shake and bake.
0: 100 yards. But Jalen Hurts has thrown two touchdown passes to Darius Cooper. Two targets, two touchdown passes to Darius Cooper. Saquon Barkley out. Tank Bigsby in, five carries for 11 yards. So they don't really have much of anything going on other than the fact that Matthew Stafford has thrown two picks and really not looking good.
1: Vic Fangio's defense.
0: Yeah. And so Puka Nacua, one catch for 28 yards. And he did get the end around two-yard touchdown run, but one catch for Puka Nacua. So the Eagles have been able to shut up. I don't know, Bo. I hate to tell you, man. Sirianni, it's like a cat with nine lives. Just when you thought you got him ready to go out the door. Hey, they win this game, they're 3-1. Eagles win this game, they go to 3-1.
1: They should finish this game off. The Eagles would be fine. I want to focus more.
0: Are the Eagles a better team than the Cowboys?
1: Yes. Yes, the Eagles are a better team than the Cowboys.
0: They're, exactly. They're in other words, the Eagles are in a prime position to win the NFC East again.
1: Well, we all thought that. We thought that they would win. I know a few people were higher than the Cowboys.
0: Oh, there were a lot of people like humping up there.
1: No. That defense. Cowboys. That defense. Well, here's the thing with the Cowboys. Okay, let's just jump to the roof. Here's the thing with the Cowboys. A lot of additions to the defensive side of the ball. Now, they are holding down the defensive side of the ball today against, it was the 16 points that the Texans have up. C.J. Stroud with a big drive, but hasn't done a whole lot as far as putting a ton of points on the board. Three field goals since then, one right before the half. But these names that they brought in on the Dallas side of the ball, I'm waiting for these names to jump off, and I just haven't seen it. Once again, first 4 weeks of the year, but you should start to see certain names jump and leap off the board. We're hearing more names on the injury report and on injuries today and over the past 3 weeks than we are as far as just big time production. Like, if I had to ask you who's the defensive player of the year right now, you'd have to sit and think about it. If I asked you who's the front runner for the MVP right now, you'd have to sit and think. Maybe Brock Purdy, because he's the guy that's been the most efficient, hasn't lost, has all his weapons around him. But how long is that going to last? And when it comes to the Rams, They're starting to face some injuries too. Puka Nacua started out not even playing. You have Myles Garrett out now. Aaron Donald's got this back thing. If they fall to 1-3 today, the ceiling's not falling, but it doesn't get easier. Seattle's going to be good. Seattle's going to be good. The Eagles are good. You've already playing the Eagles straight up today on a road game. I just think that
0: you got to keep players on the field. Right. It's like the Bengals. You know, Jamar Chase goes down. Then suddenly there is no Bengals offense.
1: Right. Joe Burrow looks a whole lot different. And this is my point about Justin Herbert in the comparison. Joe Burrow, please don't read me the numbers. I'm watching the game and I'm looking at the scoreboard and I'm looking at the tape. You could put up numbers, but the quarterback's job is to do what? Put the ball across the goal line. That's your job. So you didn't give me all the numbers you want to give me.
0: By the way,
1: if you're not scoring points.
0: Speaking of Justin Herbert, Harbaugh took a shot at him first time ever. Said he got to play better. It's the first time he's ever he has made every excuse like it wasn't his fault. He put blame on other players. He's the most talented. He's like his dream quarterback. This is the first time that he has publicly
1: criticized
0: his quarterback, saying flat out he has to play better.
1: Did he lie?
0: No, I'm obviously telling the truth. Getting back to this Texans-Cowboys game, Texans up at the half 16-6. C.J. Stroud, 9-14, 163 yards and a score. That's a passer rating of 128. On the flip side, Dak going against that Houston defense, 12-20, just 87 yards. He's been sacked three times in this game. Texans obviously have one of the premier defenses in the league. Cowboys lose this game. They go to 1-3.
1: Why does he have 20 pass attempts in the first half against a stacked defense?
0: Well, Javonte Williams has 7 carries for 36 yards, which, by the way, is 5 yards a carry.
1: Right.
0: But they seem to have abandoned the running
1: game. That's the problem right there. You have to run the football. Football 101. Run the football, stop the run. Period.
0: CeeDee Lamb has 6 catches in the first half, so that's pretty much their offense.
1: And it amounts to 6 points. And even with C.J. Stroud, great, nice numbers. But you got 3 field goals out of that. Where's the touch? You have 1 touchdown drive, and you have 3 field goals since then. You're not putting the ball in the end zone.
0: All right, as far as the Packers and the Bucs are concerned, this game is played out predictably. Jordan Love modest numbers, 12 of 17, 96 yards and a score. Jalen Daniels, first rookie to start this season, and he's thrown two picks in the first half.
1: Yeah, that's not good.
0: So he's off and running. He did run for 29 yards, but 8 of 13, 74 yards, no touchdowns.
1: And it's still just a 10-7 game.
0: And it's still a 10-7
1: right,
0: game.
1: Right, that's the point. I'm, it's still just a 10-7. So Jordan Love, Matt LaFleur, like, we've got to put more. We got to figure out who we're going to blame on this thing, man. We got to put it somewhere. Even if, like I said, if it's the front office hasn't done well putting together the offense.
0: No.
1: And then remember, Josh Jacobs is in trouble. So you don't have your running back. You haven't had your running back to start the year.
0: Yes.
1: So there's been some pieces missing, and there's been some major problems here. But at some point, we're going to have to look around and go, okay, is this more Jordan Love? Is this more Matt LaFleur? Because everybody loves Matt LaFleur because he comes off the Shanahan tree. It feels like we protect the Shanahan tree coaches. We protect those coaches.
0: He's lost 7 of his last 8 games.
1: And no one's calling for his job.
0: A lot of people are beginning to hint at his job.
1: Okay, well, I haven't heard it on TV and radio.
0: You heard it from me. I talked about him being dead man walking.
1: You got it that far with LaFleur?
0: I do.
1: Okay.
0: I think it's over.
1: I'm not going to disagree with it. I just want to hear people's take. And I'm just waiting. We want Sirianni fired, who's got the best winning record in football in the last 4 or 5 years. Guy's been to 2 Super Bowls. We want him fired, but we don't want LaFleur fired.
0: All right. But as I say that, of course, I immediately ignite the Packers. They have a 3rd and goal at the Buccaneers 2-yard line. They're rolling, by the way, time-wise in this game. We're inside of 11. Look, I can extinguish or ignite anything.
1: How do you do that?
0: It just, I have a knack of just saying something about saying, I say something negative, then it's positive. If I say positive, it becomes a negative. I'm a master at this.
1: Do you ever play it like you want something good to happen, so you say bad, or you want something bad to happen,
0: so
1: you say good? Do you play mind games with yourself?
0: I'm just amplifying. You know me, I'm an amplifier. I amplify in the moment, but it also amplifies what we already know on any given Sunday. So, but that's the crazy. That's the beauty of all this. Just when you think you have it figured
1: out,
0: you don't. All right, we'll be rolling on with more as we are now getting into second halves around the 8 games in the NFL. This is End Zone Radio.
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0: Harbin and Husky here, End Zone Radio, presented by Underdog. Unleash your dog. All right, the Patriots right now have the ball in the red zone as they are trailing the Bills by a score of 17-14. Drake May has sort of gotten his game back. That was a pretty good throw, but incomplete right there.
1: That was actually a great throw.
0: Yeah, the throw was there. Yep. So now they have a fourth down and two. I wouldn't play tricky right
1: three,
0: now.
1: Take the three.
0: Tie the game up.
1: This is actually a great throw. The receiver turns the wrong way.
0: He did.
1: That's actually a
0: That's
1: great
0: funny.
1: Throw.
0: That's funny. Why did he turn the other
1: because,
0: way?
1: Because he's stupid. That's why. And he doesn't know what he's out there doing. I'm sorry. I coach receivers. I can't stand when you turn the wrong way. The route, you've run this play in practice. You know where you're going to put the ball. Why would you turn to the outside? That makes no sense. Also, I think Dallas got a touchdown to start the second half right here. 16,
0: yeah, they did.
1: Yeah, 16-13.
0: Actually, has some pretty close games going on right now. So let's see, a fourth and three now, 10 minutes to go in the third quarter. Bills lead this game by a score of 17-14. The Bears still leading the Jets now 13-3. Jaguars are leading the Bengals 13-3, but the Bengals have a 2nd-and-5 at the Jacksonville 12-yard line. Joe Burrow, 21-27, 189 yards, but no touchdowns and a pick. Giants coming out in the second half with that 19-17 lead over the Cardinals. Rams trying to get back in this game, down 20-10 to the Eagles. We'll see if they can finally get that offense underway. Buccaneers have the ball, trailing the Packers 17-7. 8 minutes to go in the third there. Ravens toying with the Titans 24-7. Start of the second half. And you mentioned the Cowboys did get on the board. Let me check that one. Texans still lead that game by a score of 16-13. That Cowboys score came courtesy of a Javonte Williams touchdown run.
1: Also, really quick, they decided to go for that on 4th-and-3. Look at this put by Drake May.
0: Yeah.
1: Yeah, first down. They went. They said, no, we're not going to listen to those two radio guys on End Zone Radio.
0: Well, I hear it.
1: But we're going for it.
0: But if you're Mike Vrabel, you have got to get your quarterback right. And asking him to make a play right there, 4th down, on the road against the Bills, you're going to roll the dice. And it turned out to be a good move. And right now they are inside the 3-yard line, down to the 2-yard line. So the Patriots' offense looks drastically different from what we saw last week.
1: Also, too, the interception, there needs to be context that the interception before the half, his receiver caught the ball, and when he was going to the ground, his hand hits the ground, and the ball pops up, and a Bills defender catches it. So it wasn't a bad throw by Drake May. That's how Buffalo ended up getting that field goal right before the half.
0: All right, we have a touchdown pass,
1: Michigan,
0: from Burrow to
1: Nico. Oh, that's Bengals.
0: Gesicki.
1: I'm sorry. I'm looking. My bad. I'm sorry. The Texans just scored too.
0: Yeah.
1: My apologies.
0: No,
1: CJ
0: Gesicki
1: Stroud
0: just caught a touchdown pass 15 yards from Joe Burrow. So the Bengals are a extra point away from making this a 3-point game. Again, Jamar Chase out of this game, got hurt. So Gesicki with the touchdown reception there. But you're right, the Texans come right back. And let's face it, this has been a hell of a game so far for CJ Stroud. He has put up some pretty big numbers in this game right now.
1: He needed it.
0: Yeah, 10 of 15, 173 yards for CJ Stroud. So that's, and there's a second touchdown catch for Nico Collins in this game.
1: Wow. Also, too, real quick, Steve, next week I will have our stats. I will accumulate the stats for everybody's shake and bake guy. I figure every 4 weeks, after every 4 weeks, then we compare our shake and bake guy stats. So I have everybody's shake and bake guy. We'll compare everybody's stats to see who's shake and bake guy is playing the best after the first quarter.
0: I didn't see who won last week in our games.
1: Oh, I got to get that to you guys. I believe it might have been a two-way tie last week. I'll get it right for you guys.
0: Thanks.
1: And the actual season stats so far.
0: You're overloading on all that stuff.
1: Yeah, I am, man. I've had a long week, okay? You know me. I'm in Barber College now. I've had a long week.
0: Well, I mean, we have to be full disclosure. You had a little bit of an infection on your arm there.
1: I was in the emergency room till 3 a.m. this morning.
0: Holy crap.
1: I'm in here right now on 2 hours of sleep because when I got home, I was hungry. So I made some honey walnut shrimp. So I watched some of the late college football games on DVR. So I'm literally running on 2 hours of sleep because my daughter decided to swing my bedroom door open this morning at 6:15. That's like she had to go to school or something today. So,
0: well, nothing ignites you like NFL football, especially as we're going to be heading into the no huddle hour hour.
1: You said it.
0: Huddle hour. I am ready for the no huddle hour coming up.
1: You beat him this week.
0: Which one of these games is going to go down the wire? Which games are going to go down the wire? We'll have it all covered here on End Zone Radio. We are
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8: ABC News, I'm Mike Dabosky. The midterm elections are just around the corner, now just 30 days away. President Trump is set to hold rallies in Nebraska tomorrow, stumping for incumbent Republican Senator Pete Ricketts in his race against union leader Dan Osborne. On Wednesday, he heads to Texas to rally for Ken Paxton. In Massachusetts, the Coast Guard is continuing to look for those six people who were on board a medevac plane which crashed off the coast of Nantucket.
9: The search here is extensive. A Coast Guard chopper, planes, a 47-foot rescue boat, and a massive fast response cutter all combing the waters at this hour. Right now, the focus is on that search, but no doubt officials will be launching an investigation into what caused this. So far, they believe no Americans were on board.
8: ABC's Morgan Norwood. And a 20-year-old U.S. Marine is now behind bars in Japan in connection with the murder of a 39-year-old woman in a hotel. Japan's prime minister has called it an extremely brutal and heinous incident. This is ABC News.
10: Your KICD live Doppler forecast. Tonight clear, lows in the mid-40s. Northwest winds around 5 miles per hour in the evening, becoming light and variable. Monday, sunny. Highs around 70, south winds 10 to 15 miles per hour. Monday night, clear, not as cool with lows in the mid-50s, south winds 10 to 15 miles per hour. Tuesday, sunny, highs in the upper 70s, southwest winds 10 to 15 miles per hour, becoming west 5 to 10 miles per hour in the afternoon. Tuesday night, mostly clear, lows in the mid-50s. Wednesday, sunny, highs in the lower 70s. Wednesday night, mostly clear in the evening, then becoming partly cloudy, lows in the lower 50s. You can get your full forecast at northwestiowanow.com.
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15: 8 games going on in the NFL to continue week 4. All of them in the third quarter. And the Patriots have just extended their lead over the Bills as Drake May connected with Romeo Doubs for a second time today. Patriots lead the Bills now 21-17. The Bears up on the Jets at home 13-6.

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3: 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I mean, they're hitting almost 290 as a team. 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

0: Fantastic. I was watching the fake punt
1: The Chargers.
0: By the Chiefs.
1: About,
0: yeah, oh, yeah, no. Chargers. There's nothing to watch the Chargers for. There's no reason. I know, well, I'm wearing a Chargers shirt.
1: I know.
0: But there's nothing to watch with the Chargers. You don't even got to pay attention to that.
2: The fake punt was beautiful.
0: Yeah, the Chiefs just had a beautiful.

0: excuse me. I think the road doesn't really matter to the Lions at this point. And like, look, at the end of the day, this is going to be a question of how much the fact that Carolina does not have any healthy weapons right now really bucks up against the fact the Lions don't have any healthy DBs. They keep losing more guys. I think they're getting some good news that Brian Branch will be back here soon, but that's not going to help them for this game. But I think the hope is that you get these guys just play more timed with each other, and that the front seven puts more pressure on Bryce Young at the end of the day, and the offense just keeps rolling. Like, you can still trust the Lions' offense at the end of the day. Like, we keep,
1: yeah, I mean, Gibbs, obviously, Amon-Ra St. Brown, they have great numbers.
0: Sam LaPorta, who like is still like out there now, you know, trying to make a name for himself for the contract here too, has been very well getting back to his kind of rookie form a little bit. With his pass catching too, like they've got it in spades out there. And on the flip side, you've got no defense versus no weapons.
2: Look at Uncle Kirk. Touchdown Raiders. Look at Uncle Kirk.
1: Look at this. The Raiders. Unbelievable. Ian Thomas, the tight end. So the Raiders get the ball back, and the Raiders, is this for real?
2: Man, Uncle Kirk, baby.
1: I mean, how much credit are we giving Clint Kubiak here as a new coach of the team?
2: A ton of them, but watch the play call here. You bootleg and you sneak the tight. Look how beautiful that is.
1: Wide open. No one's covering him.
2: That is schemed so beautifully because they bring him in motion.
1: You go in against Spagnuolo defense and they have a complete breakdown. Breakdown.
2: Listen, I would pat myself on the back if I was going against a Spag defense and I cooked up a play that had a tight end go in motion and leak wide open up the back sideline off of a reverse rollout and throw back across the field for a touchdown. I'm patting myself on the back if I draw something up like that.
1: How about passer ratings in this Chargers game? So Justin Herbert is 2 for 6, 21 yards and a pick. That is a passer rating of 4.9. Sam Darnold, 0 for 1 with a pick. That's a passer rating of 0.0. So
2: look, they can still get this thing going. Let's just make sure we tell both sides. I do believe that it could be a mismatch as far as the weapons go. But if Mike McDaniel and the rest of the offensive staff sits down and go, okay, guys, we gotta tweak a little bit what we're doing. What we're doing's not working. We gotta tweak it a little bit. Yes, I would love to do this or do that or do this or do that, but it's not working. Let's retool and let's retweak this thing. And look, they get out of today's game. Darnold can spit up on himself.
1: Let's go back again to one of the reasons that he hired Mike McDaniel is his expertise with the running game. He was the running game guru of the 49ers. He had an effective running game, obviously, in Miami. And they have not had an effective running game, the Chargers, this year.
2: Is Amaro Hampton the guy?
1: Well, again, you know, are they going to use him exclusively? You had an over, right? Over. He has one carry for 3 yards, and Vidal also carried on that opening
2: drive. Like Vidal, though. They do like Vidal. They will bring him in and use him. They do like Vidal as there's a holding penalty.
1: Seahawks completely discombobulated here.
2: Penalties, so, turnovers.
1: Yeah. I mean, they've only run two plays, and they have a interception and a holding call. Yeah. That's the Seahawks offense so far.
2: And Derwin James, there's another key player out
1: there.
2: Yeah,
1: Derwin James is out. First time he's missed a game due to injury in 3 years. Yeah. This is the Spanos curse. I've told you about this time and time again.
2: It's the NFL curse. Look how many guys are missing. We're in week four. Yeah, but
1: there's certain organizations seem to be
2: so
1: more
2: many
1: cursed.
2: Guys missing time.
1: Yes, exactly here. All right, so the Seahawks have run two plays. One was a pick. And the other was a holding call. Can we get something going here with the Seahawks? And that's a huge play right there.
2: It's a nice run. Also, Javarian Price also out too today. So they're down in running back. So how are you going to be able to run the football against this defense that is good against the run and causes turnovers?
1: All right, on the other side, we'll continue on with our coverage of the four games going on right now. We got a game tonight. We'll also get you ready for Falcons Saints tomorrow. This is End Zone Radio.
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24: One.

0: in the second half to beat the Texans 34-30. Houston still looking for their first win of the season. Bears roll past the Jets 23-12, but they got an interception.
1: They finally
0: got one. That's right.
1: That's Minka.
0: Right. They got an interception, first one in 637
1: That's insane.
0: Days. Yes. Jaguars outscored the Bengals 22-17. Jamar Chase was ruled out with a concussion after a face mask call. Giants ended the game with a pick six and beat the Cardinals 36-24. Packers held on 17-14 against the Buccaneers. And the Ravens had a 24-18 win over the Titans. Lamar Jackson, who ended 15 of 20, 222 yards and two touchdowns, did not play in the second half because of an ankle injury. Apparently, according to reports, he left in a protective boot on that ankle earlier today. We've also got the WNBA playoffs going on, fellas. The Dream came back to beat the Liberty in the semifinals 92-82. Right now, with less than 7 minutes to go, the Valkyries are up on the Aces 64-53. This is game one of the semifinals.
2: Sounds like it was a nightmare for New York.
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0: 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Ha, ha.
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2: 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Hit that thumbs up icon and comment away. 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Hit Carrie up at Carrie 25 Roads. You can find Monty Bolaños at Monty Bolaños, and you can find me at Dan Byer on Fox. Chargers going to try to get something going here before halftime. They got a first and 10 at the 40-yard line, as Monty told you, down by 10. We'll see if the Raiders can get some points before halftime as well, as the clock is ticking down in Las Vegas. She's Monty. That's Carrie. I'm Dan. It's End Zone Radio on Fox Sports Radio, presented by Underdog.
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17: Football now, especially in the NIL era, and things happening as fast as they are, it is stunning. And especially stunning for a team like Penn State that had been back at in a rarefied air, or at least thought to be back in that rarefied air. And now it feels like Penn State is starting over. Like they're completely starting over.
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3: 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Yeah.

0: injury. He did leave in a protective boot after the game was over. When it comes to baseball's postseason, the NLDS continues, and the Padres have added another run. Ty France with another RBI single. They lead the Brewers 3-1. It is the bottom of the seventh inning. Brewers do have a man on first and third. They still have an out to go for this inning, and you can catch all the action on FS1. You'll be able to catch the action between the Braves and the Dodgers on FS1. That's going to start at 8 p.m. Eastern time. And when it comes to the WNBA semifinals, the Aces lost to the Valkyries 71-60. Dream outscored the Liberty 92-82, and this is a best of five series. Busy day.
1: Very busy. The Chiefs are getting busy in Las Vegas. Kenneth Walker had a big run for 76 yards. Woo. Didn't score, but puts him first and goal with an opportunity to tie the game or take the lead as they start the fourth quarter in Las Vegas. He was running a long way.
2: He was.
1: Tough to get 76 yards and not score, but that's what Kenneth Walker did. Also, as Monsi was giving the score, the Vikings, it is only a one-score game.
2: Kicked the field goal.
1: They didn't, yeah, they had to settle for a field goal. The Dolphins almost botched the kickoff, so they're going to have to go a ways, but this is one worth watching. Minnesota, five field goals today. They have not gotten into the end zone, and the Dolphins have just hung around. It's been a physical game. This is the one that we're going to watch coming down the stretch here. He is Kerry Rhodes. That's Monsi Bolaños. I'm Dan Beyer with the iHeartRadio app. You can stream us wherever you happen to be. 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Coming up next, we'll tell you what goes down in the Twin Cities. Can the Dolphins get the big upset win against the Vikings? 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
15: Yeah,
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20: Birdie under center with Black behind him. Debo in motion. Here's the snap. Fake the pitch. Purdy drops. Looks, nothing there. Purdy wiggles outside. Throws to Debo. Touchdown, 49ers. Debo Samuel backpedaling into the end zone. Brock Purdy making a little bit of magic, and he connects with Debo. And the 49ers lead for the first time today.
4: Once again, here's Dan Beyer, Monsi Bolaños, and Kerry Rhodes.
1: It is End Zone Radio on Fox Sports Radio, presented by Underdog KNBR, the 49ers Radio Network, with that highlight. The first touchdown of the afternoon, and they're heading into the fourth quarter. 49ers lead the Broncos 10-3, and the Broncos are down both starting corners. That includes Patrick Surtain. Mm-hmm. He is out. Raleigh Moss out as well for Denver. So the Broncos, they're going to do it with defense. They're going to have to do it with backup corners. In the other games going on right now, the Seahawks lead the Chargers 27-13. The Chargers have two personal foul penalties. Mm. This game is not over. It's a two-score game,
21: right,
1: with 2:30 and counting in the third quarter. You don't have one of those. You get the football back, and maybe you do something with it, and now you got a ball game. But the Chargers just, kicking themselves. 20 penalties overall in this game prior to that last one. So that would be number 21. So the Seahawks in a little bit more of a field goal range is now they have it a second and 10 at the 21-yard line. The Vikings got the football back, but that is far from over in Minnesota. They're up 15-10 on the Dolphins with about under 5 minutes to go in that contest. And then the battle for the AFC West, the Raiders on a 3rd and 12 are able to convert. Kirk Cousins hits Brock Bowers. First down, it's 17-13 Chiefs just underway in the fourth quarter.
15: Yeah, if you take those 3 points, Dan, they're already in field goal range to take the lead here. But now they got to go score a touchdown by passing up the points earlier. And you talk about that Seahawks-Chargers game. Finally got a chance. They got a stop. Missed a long field goal. Looked like they got a leverage call to get to give Seattle the first down.
1: We all thought it was roughing the kicker, right? Because we're like, that would be the most undisciplined thing to do.
0: Right. Yeah.
1: But it is a bit undisciplined to also have the leverage call in that scenario.
0: It's going
1: to
0: be great when the Chargers pick Arch Manning. With the number one overall pick. It's going
1: to
0: be great, guys.
1: Monty's already looking ahead to late April as a Chargers fan. Monty, this game is not over. And if there's anything that I know in the Sam Darnold that I've seen so far this year, there could be a throw or two. We've already seen one this game.
0: Stop using reverse psychology on me.
15: No, he is, Monty, and I should get him right now. I should call this game a game already. Call it early. That's what I should do to you, Dan.
1: Well, when Jason Myers, the reason that penalty was so penal on the Chargers was because Jason Myers missed a 54-yard field goal. Would have given the Chargers the football near midfield down two. Yeah. Instead, it not only keeps the drive alive, Myers comes on now for a 35-yarder, and now it's 30-13, and it does feel a little bit out of reach.
15: Yeah, it makes it a three-score game at the moment.
1: Yes, and so that's where we are.
0: Y'all, it's been out of reach since the first quarter. I don't even know.
15: Monty, we like you. We're trying to keep this thing going, okay?
0: I just don't need you to lie to me. I just need you to keep it real. And in reality, this is so awful that it's been over. It's been bad.
1: The Vikings situation. First and 15 from the Dolphin 45-yard line, and the Dolphins have two timeouts, so there's 3:43 left to go. And we'll get to Monty's fantasy numbers real quick, but just to lay out what could happen in Minnesota, like this is a really important set of plays here, because if Minnesota doesn't get a fresh set of downs, you're going for a long field goal. Mm-hmm. You're only up five. If you miss the field goal to go up eight, which I think would be the play, you're then giving Miami a much shorter field and only a five-point deficit to deal with. So Minnesota needing a couple of first downs, not just one on this possession here. All right, Monty, why don't you take it away with some fantasy hits and misses.
18: Go, go, go!
21: Fantasy hits. And misses.
0: Yeah, we'll go with the misses now with the quarterbacks. Today, a couple of misses. We'll start with Matthew Stafford in a comeback win. Matthew Stafford, only 9 fantasy points. He didn't have any touchdowns. In fact, had 2 interceptions. Did throw for 317 yards. That's how he got those 9 points, but not great. Also, Daniel Jones, who in a win against the Commanders in London, also just 7 fantasy points for what he did today. Justin Herbert, it's not even over and he's got nothing. Wonderful. When it comes to the running backs, there's a couple that were misses when it comes to the running backs, not mentioning Saquon Barkley, who left the game with a hamstring injury, but David Montgomery with Houston, 3 fantasy points there. He's not helping the situation. Bucky Irving with Tampa Bay, 6 fantasy points, and DeAndre Swift with Chicago, also 6 fantasy points. So not great there. When it comes to the wide receivers, Davante Adams, again, the Rams in a comeback win, but Davante Adams just had 7 points. I won't mention Jamar Chase because he also left the game with an injury or concussion, so he only ended with 5 fantasy points. But Davante Adams, one of those ones that you were hoping for a little bit more. Also, Marvin Harrison Jr., 8 points. Should I tell you George Pickens? 9 points there for you, Dan. Since I know you love him so much.
1: 75 yards.
0: That's it. But they were contested catches.
1: CeeDee Lamb had 15 more catches today than George Pickens. That's crazy.
0: It's true.
15: Is that in a span of 3 games, Dan?
1: That was in a span of 60 minutes. Oh, okay. Yes. 60 minutes today in Houston. 17 catches.
0: 17. Yeah.
1: I can't get over that stat line.
0: I think CeeDee heard you last week. I think he was listening. He tuned in.
1: He probably got the podcast.
0: Yeah. And then was like, who is that guy? Dan Byer? I'm going to show him.
1: The great thing about that prediction, and by great I mean awful, was it didn't even last a week. It's supposed to be a season-long prediction.

0: That's it.
1: And the penalty is declined. And now Sam Darnold ends up taking a knee.
2: Wow.
1: And so will we. The Seahawks win and survive, and the Chiefs win and survive. What a week four. He's Kerry Rhodes, the All-Pro. That's Monty Bolaños. I'm Dan Beyer. It's End Zone Radio, presented by Underdog on Fox Sports Radio.
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13: 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Head Start is a free, quality, income-based program serving pregnant moms and children under the age of 5. Head Start has preschool programs for 3 and 4-year-olds. We also have in-home and classroom services for pregnant moms and children under the age of 3. UDMO Head Start has programs available in the following Northwest Iowa counties: Clay, Dickinson, O'Brien, Osceola, Buena Vista, Emmett, and Palo Alto. If you would like more information or to complete an application, you can call or text 712-334-1900 or visit our website at www.udmo.com. You can follow the Head Start link to complete an online application. We look forward to serving you. Let us be a part of helping give your child a head start in their education.
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0: 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Speaking of Underdog, the Panthers are home underdogs tonight to the Lions. Lions 3.5-point favorite. Monty, are you on the underdog, or do you like Detroit?
1: I'm on the underdog.
0: Carrie, how does it play out tonight in Charlotte?
2: Detroit, high-scoring game.
0: High-scoring game. I am with Monty. I'm going to take the Panthers at home as the underdog to cover tonight. Crazy week four. Can't wait for week five. Talk to you then.
1: Yes, sir. Bye.
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0: ABC News, I'm Mike Dubusky. The alleged gang rape of a student at Cornell University in 2024 has prompted new scrutiny on the school and the original district attorney who opted not to pursue charges in the case. ABC's Olivia Rubin has more.
1: Cornell's president speaking out for the first time amid national outrage.
2: What happened to Jane Doe in 2024 is deeply disturbing and will weigh heavily on our community for years to come. This is a defining moment in Cornell's history.
1: President Michael Kotlikoff vowing the university must do better. The case now under criminal investigation amid scrutiny over how law enforcement initially investigated Jane Doe's allegations in her lawsuit.
0: On Friday, New York Governor Kathy Hochul appointed State AG Letitia James as a special prosecutor in the case. And Coast Guard officials continue to search for that missing medical transport plane which went down off the coast of Massachusetts this weekend. This is ABC News.

This is your KICD live Doppler forecast. Tonight, clear, lows in the mid-40s, northwest winds at 5 to 10 miles per hour, becoming north after midnight. Monday, sunny, highs in the lower 70s, south winds 10 to 15 miles per hour. Monday night, mostly clear, lows in the mid-50s, south winds at 10 to 15 miles per hour, with gusts up to 25 miles per hour. Tuesday, sunny, highs in the upper 70s, southwest winds at 10 to 15 miles per hour, becoming west 5 to 10 miles per hour in the afternoon. Tuesday night, mostly clear, lows in the lower 50s, northwest winds around 5 miles per hour. Wednesday, sunny, highs in the lower 70s, then becoming partly cloudy, lows in the upper 40s. For more weather, go online anytime at northwestiowanow.com.

0: and at the same time engage and meet new people, consider joining Kiwanis After Five in Spencer. We meet the first and third Tuesday of the month at the Spencer Golf and Country Club. Our meetings begin at 5:30 right after work, and we keep our meetings to under an hour. Throughout the year, Kiwanis After Five stays active with numerous projects, such as Just Because Roses, Christmas Boxes during the Grand Meander, and much more. We also give back by awarding scholarships to graduating seniors. If you want to learn more about Kiwanis After Five or see what we're up to, visit our page on Facebook. Or better yet, we invite you to attend one of our meetings in person at the Spencer Golf and Country Club, Kiwanis After Five of Spencer, a group of like-minded volunteers making a difference in the community, one child at a time.
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5: 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The ball's intercepted. 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
4: 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That iced the game. They held on. They beat the Raiders 30-27. Kirk Cousins, though, 31 of 52, 365 yards and two touchdowns for Las Vegas. The Seahawks took down the Chargers at home 30-23. 49ers outscored the Broncos 24-14. And the Vikings took down the Dolphins 15-10. In Major League Baseball, the NLDS continues, and the Brewers walked it off against the Padres 4-3. Milwaukee now leads the series 2-0. Braves and Dodgers about to start on FS1. I'm Ansi Bolaños.
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